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0: 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And of course, that was the result, a big hit. They got their big hit. But honestly, calling them out a little bit, if you know, you know.
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6: Here's the overnight weather for Paris, Stella, Van Dyke, and our good friends over at S&S Insurance. It's going to be mostly clear tonight with a low temperature of 65. Sunny on Thursday, the high up to 89. We'll have partly cloudy skies on Thursday night with a low around 67. And on Friday, partly sunny with a high up to 89 again. Chance of showers and thunderstorms on Friday night. Possibly a thunderstorm after 1 a.m. in the morning with a low around 69. And Saturday, we'll have showers likely, maybe a thunderstorm as well. Partly sunny, high of 80. Low of 68.
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0: That is the band Camino with Holly. More great sounds in store, including a little Tay-Tay just around the corner. Now, we are getting more insights into Taylor Swift's wedding. The latest is coming from Carly Kloss, who we know had a rift with Taylor for quite a few years. Well, she was invited to the wedding and had only beautiful things to say about the ceremony, also calling Taylor and Travis an amazing couple. You know that has to sting when Blake Lively reads that. In particular, of course, she was not invited to the wedding. Carly definitely was.
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0: The guy that's just so wholesome sometimes. In the past, he has said that his favorite food ever is, drumroll, his mom's lasagna. Yeah, that definitely sounds about right.
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0: Your boy Bruno Mars with I Just Might. And I just might keep this Wednesday flowing with more great sounds. Yeah, okay, I will. Coming up, we got some new music coming your way. I got some old school faves. I got a couple surprises you're not going to see coming. So stay on your toes. That's all headed your way next.
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0: is dominating. Now, at 6 foot five, he tends to dominate a room anyways, but I'm talking about musically. He has been such a whirlwind since he came on the scene. That is Somber with his latest track, Home Wrecker. We got more great sounds for your Wednesday. Stay close. More of your favorites are on the way next.
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0: 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Hey, it's Marconi. I don't know about you. I'm still reeling from the emotional arc of Boss Baby.
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0: 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I actually think it contains a little asbestos.
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I'm Bologna's Francine Marconi. I will always choose going home over going big because home

0: 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What if we're the ghosts and an entire civilization we can't see is collectively losing its mind at the stuff we move around?
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0: Sienna Spyro, Die on This Hill, Hey, It's Marconi. 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
2: Well, hello. Hello, hello, hello.
3: Hello.
2: Is this thing on? This is my Dr. Fauci. Wear a mask.
4: Man. He was playing the 1, 2, 3, 4, 5th.
2: Ooh, man. And again, I have to say, after those Senate hearings yesterday where Dr. Fauci was pleading the fifth, even though, you know, he's got a pardon and the whole thing, I'm glad I never had that shot.
3: Yeah. That's true.
2: I'm glad I didn't do that shot. Mm-mm. So, you know, when you got some, you have something coming to be delivered from Amazon or something like that, I always get excited, even if it's the tiniest little thing. If I know that it's coming, I start looking for it that day, because I don't order that much stuff on Amazon. I know, Lindsay, you're probably getting everyday Amazon deliveries and stuff of frivolous things.
3: Yes.
2: Little treats and trinkets and things of that nature.
3: I mean, frivolous is the eye of the beholder.
2: Yeah. I mean, to anybody but you, it will probably be frivolous.
3: Right.
2: But this can't come soon enough, because I'm excited today. You know, when I go out in the garage, if I'm working out there, because so I can smoke a cigar while I'm working, I have to get down this huge folding table, and it's over the garage door on a rack that's up there for storage. So I have to get a ladder, drag that thing down by myself. It's a, you know, the type of table you set up if you're doing a public appearance or something like that, like a big folding table. Yeah. And so that's bad on my old back, you know, having to climb up on the ladder to get it down and put it back up when I'm finished with it and all that. But then yesterday, a young woman, probably early 20s, one of my neighbors was walking her dog. I've never talked to this person. And she walks her dog by, and then she looks over at me and she

0: He goes, nice office.
1: Oh,
0: out there.
2: Amazing.
0: Yeah, nice office.
2: Like, you can't afford an office. It's just your dingy garage.
0: Thank you. I don't think she was being sarcastic. I kind of took it that way, but the more I think about it, maybe she wasn't. Maybe she was just like, look at the old dude out here smoking a stogie.
2: Yeah.
0: You know, learning how to use his computer that his kids just bought him.
2: Yeah. The way you
0: like,
2: how did she say? Did she say it like you said it?
0: Nice office, just like that.
2: Okay, then yeah, sarcastic, yeah.
0: But the reason I'm saying it is because I have a small, like a little TV tray thing that's coming today from Amazon that I will use in the garage as my nice office for when I'm as Arnold Schwarzenegger calls it, smoking a stogie.
2: So now you won't have to get out that big table. Yeah, no. Perfect.
0: Right. And I won't end up having to have an ice pack on my back.
1: Why does the table go up? It seems like that would be not something you would want to store way up high.
0: Because nobody was using it ever until I started doing that. And then that was already its place.
1: Mm.
0: So, and I have extra chairs and stuff in the garage now on the floor that are taking up space.
1: I got you.
0: I don't need that argument.
1: Yeah, no, I hear you.
0: I don't need that. Yeah. So anyway, TV tray coming today, so I may have to leave the show early to put it together.
3: Woo-hoo. 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
1: Sets the tone for my day.
0: This is the TJ and Reagan Show.
2: So, Reagan sent me a video this morning of this young woman, and I can relate to her. Not in this same way, but in a certain way. But she says that she was just going online. She goes online looking for recipes, and then she gets something else happens to her. Listen.
3: And I only came to TikTok to look up recipes, and then I'd be crying for strangers, and I still got no recipes. Damn it.
2: Yeah. She's going looking for recipes, then she starts crying for strangers, and she's got no recipes.
4: I do it every single day.
5: Yeah.
2: I will do that, but not crying for strangers, but end up getting, you know, the way the algorithms will just attack you and take you off into different directions. I start looking at news clips and things like that, and then I'll stop, and it's 20 minutes, and I'm like, what did I even pick up my phone for? Why did I pick up my phone? What was I looking for?
4: Yeah.
5: All the time.
4: I keep meaning to figure out, and I know Reagan's knows, how to change your algorithm. Is it hard to do?
2: The only way I figured out how to do it is to go and look for the type of thing that you want to start looking at, where it'll stop you sending you stuff, and then just look at a bunch of them.
4: Okay. You is that the only way, or?
5: Yeah, you can do it through Instagram, but like I think each platform has a different way to do it, but that is a good natural way to do it, is to just start looking for the things you actually want to watch, because, yeah, like sometimes they do misread the situation. Like the one kind of video I don't want to see is people pushing their toddlers into the pool to show off that they know how to float. Like I don't want to see that anymore, but it gets suggested all the time during the summer, so I'm like, nope, I got to go look for food videos because I don't want to see that kind of stuff anymore.
4: Yeah. It's bad for my mental health, seriously. Yeah. I'm crying because someone's dying of cancer. I don't even know him. Kyle walks in. He's like, why are you crying? I tell him. He's like, get off Instagram. Just get off it. What's your problem? I'm like, I can't.
2: I don't know. But it seems like certain types of things get attached to your algorithm more than others. If I stop on one video of a cyst removal or something, those seem to immediately trigger nothing but those videos popping up.
4: Yeah.
2: Because, I mean, I used to be into watching all of those because, you know, Riggins got me into that. And so it made sense that was on my algorithms. But now I just watch one every now and then that

0: pops up, and then all of a sudden, that's all I'm getting.
1: Yeah.
2: Can't stand it.
3: My Instagram is just crazy people right now. Like, I'm in a period of just getting, like, people with who are clearly psychotic, or they're dealing with schizophrenia and stuff like that. And I'll go through, like, 3 weeks of that, and then it'll be like, here's my donut loaf cake. And I'm like, that's more my speed.
2: Yeah.
0: Yeah. Yeah. Mine mainly would be street fight kind of things, recipes, baseball, and just regular political stuff.
3: Yeah.
0: You know, if it's where it needs to be, if it's giving me what I really want to watch, that's what it is.
2: Yeah.
0: You know, street fights.
2: Street fights. What are you, 15? Yeah. Street fight.
0: Yeah, like old World Star kind of what World Star used to be. That's what I want to see.
2: Yes.
0: Mm-hmm. The Bully Gets It videos. I love those.
2: Well, those are good.
4: It's the TJ and Regan Show.
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2: Yes, thanks.
3: So tomorrow's the last day of July, but once August 1st comes around, it's back to school season. And I know you've already seen like the ads all over the place. It's back to school, back to school. But school starts in 2 or 3 weeks for a lot of people. Yeah. It's kind of crazy. And Lindsay was talking about on Lindsay Look last night. She was like, I don't want the kids to go back to school, which I think is a refreshing opinion. Because as TJ's pointed out, like, it's not good that everybody just shoves their kids off in the summer to get some time alone. But Lindsay was like, yeah, I don't know. It's kind of a bummer. Why do you not like back to school, Lindsay?
4: Well, and it's not time alone for me. It's more work for me when they're in school. I mean, I'm constantly having to be there and do, I mean, homework. It's not fun things for me. So that's why I don't want them to go back to school.
2: Is it still as refreshing, Riggins? Because the way I always say it is that it's sad that you hear people say, I'm ready for school to start back just because they want to get rid of their kids.
3: Right.
4: Yeah.
2: But Lindsay's like, because it's more work for me.
4: Yeah.
2: It's not that she doesn't mind getting rid of them, not seeing them all the time during the day. She just, it's about her.
4: I mean, that too is part of it, just because they are growing up. This is Brooks's last year of preschool. Wrap your head around that. Like, I'm sad for time to go on and then be in big school, but it is a lot. I mean, it is a lot of work. Yeah. And I didn't like homework and I didn't like school when I was in it. So now I got other people in it. Like, I don't know. Mm-hmm. Not for me.
3: To TJ's point, I did. I made the mistake of giving Lindsay the benefit of the doubt.
4: Don't do that.
3: She was like, no, it's just a lot of work.
4: Don't do that, you silly.
3: But I understand that too. It's like it's a huge pain. You got to oversee all that stuff. TJ, like, he would watch sitcoms and he goes, I guess that's only like a thing in the North. Like, we don't have that down here in the South. To me, my example of that is hall monitors. We didn't have hall monitors in my school because I went to a small private school. But when I would see schools on TV, they would put the kid in the vest or the sash. Mm-hmm. And I thought, that is so cool. They get to walk around the hall during the school day and just be kind of the boss of things. Like, I always wanted to be a hall monitor, but then you find out those kids were nerds or something, and it was like, oh, maybe not.
4: It was called safety patrol at my school.
3: What did you have to do on safety patrol?
4: Well, I was the captain.
2: That's cool.

0: And you wear the orange sash, the, you know, reflective. You walk kids across the street to go to school, across the parking lot, make sure, you know.
1: But that's not the same thing as a hall monitor that's in there telling teachers when people are acting up or when you're not supposed to be in the hall, is it? Or
0: that's true. Well, we had different stations. Okay. So the captain would always be outside. You'd get some fresh air. Her little minions would be inside, like, don't run, you know, you're late to class.
2: You got to be an actual manager of other people, other kids.
0: Oh, and I was so good at it. I know, that's shocking.
2: TJ, did you have a hall monitor at your school?
1: No.
2: No,
1: we didn't have that. We had a different type of monitor situation. But I don't have time to go into it in this thing. So I'll tell you what it is. And I don't know, this just may be some kind of an old school thing. But it wasn't, I don't think it was a good deal.
0: Oh, no.
1: For the kids. I don't think it's good. All right, so we'll get to that coming up next.
3: More TJ and Riggins coming up.
4: What's happening right now in Henry County? 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
1: Thank you for being part of the new radio explosion.
2: So Regan was just asking about hall monitors in school, and Lindsay was a hall monitor. She was the captain of the hall monitor. What were they called? Safety what?
3: Safety patrol.
2: Safety patrol. Not to be confused with Paw Patrol. Safety patrol.
3: Right.
2: And we didn't have, he asked if we had, when I was in school in Louisiana, we didn't have hall monitors. Because, I mean, we didn't even have to have a hall pass. If we needed to go to the bathroom or whatever during class, they would just let us go. But more often than not, they would say, no, you sit down. We only have 30 minutes left. You don't need to be out there. Because the teachers somehow knew who wanted to just be out there roaming the halls. Yeah. and who really needed to go. But we had a different type of monitor situation in elementary school, and sometimes even up into middle school. If the teacher had to leave the room,

0: She would say before she left, okay, Shannon, you be monitor while I'm gone. And that meant sometimes they would say you monitor or you take names, they would say. So then that meant one of the students in class had to sit there, and if somebody talked, he or she had to write their name down to tell the teacher he talked while you were gone, or she was talking. These two were talking.
1: Uh-oh. Oh, no.
0: Get in trouble. So you had a student sitting there in the class who's basically the narc.
2: Yeah.
0: Snarking the other kids for talking while the teacher was out of the room.
1: And you're hoping the whole time that you or your friend gets, maybe not you, but your friend gets picked so that they don't write your name down.
0: Well, I mean, it never was an issue for me because I didn't, you know, I wasn't breaking the rules.
1: Right.
0: But I didn't want to be picked.
1: No.
0: Because, I mean, it would have had to have been blatant.
2: Yeah.
0: You know, and the teachers never really picked me to do it. Because they knew I was too nice and I wasn't going to tell on anybody.
1: You would not write down one name. I don't care if they were running around naked. You would just, you wouldn't. I mean, I know your personality.
0: I wouldn't. So they never picked me because they knew that they probably wouldn't get a good representation.
1: Yeah.
0: That somebody could have set the room on fire. Yeah. And I would have said, I don't know who did that.
1: I didn't see it. I went blind. That's rough on the that's messed up.
0: That's not good.
2: Yeah.
0: But then if a teacher came from another class and then our teacher had to go out into the hall and talk to the other teacher, and I'm looking back at it as an adult, it was probably just work gossip kind of stuff that the teacher would come get another teacher because I didn't know everything I know about women back then like I do now. I knew a lot as a first and second grader, but I didn't put those two things together. what kind of school business could there be or emergency teacher things going on that had to take one teacher out of the class to talk in the hall with another teacher from, you know, that's her best friend.
1: Exactly.
0: You know,
1: that'd be me. When
0: they
1: were
0: talking, and if the students in the room started getting noisy or whatever, they would just reach in and start flipping the lights on and off. Like, I hear you.
1: I'm in a conversation.
0: Yeah.
2: Such a teacher move to be flicking those lights.
3: Yeah. More TJ and Regan's coming up.
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3: Hey, don't miss any part of the TJ and Reagan Show or my other show that I do called the TJ Ritchie Show, which is a political show. And then another thing called the Ritchie Roundup. 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Lindsay, I heard a term yesterday you are not going to like because it is a description. It's a category in which you fall.
4: Oh, no.
3: I heard someone refer to people of your age as elder millennials.
4: I don't like it.
3: You would be considered an elder millennial.
4: Yeah, no, I'm not feeling that term.
3: Millennial age group.
4: Yeah, no.
3: The oldest millennial is 45.
4: Okay.
3: Yeah, so you would be considered an elder millennial.
4: I don't love it. Is it about how we feel or what we really are?
3: No, it just means that you're the older category at the top of the age group of millennials.
4: You know, with how millennials are acting these days, mm-hmm. I don't even want to be a millennial. I'll actually be a class level up.
3: Well, that's what a lot of elder millennials consider themselves to be, more Gen X.
4: Yeah.
3: Anyway, which is my generation.
4: Yeah, it's
3: it should be called the greatest generation, obviously. I mean, those World War II people, I mean, yeah, they did a little bit, but
4: they're okay.
3: You know. Yeah. All right, well, then you probably won't be offended by this young lady then, who's talking about how it is working with millennials. She's a Gen Z, and this is her complaint about her millennial coworkers.
5: One thing I hate about millennials is they don't, like, I don't know if you work with millennials as a Gen Z, but, like, they don't, like, click around and, like, try to figure out things themselves. They just, like, immediately ask you, and it's like, how do you think I figured it out? I clicked around and I figured it out, like, kind of figure it out by yourself. Like, also, like, I feel like there's some certain things that you should know, like if you check somebody's name and you're like trying to remove them or something, it's like, yeah, I don't know, like click around, like maybe go to where it says edit. I don't know, try, like figure that out. You know what I mean? Like scroll up, scroll down, like, and they always do it. They always like are so quick to just like ask. It's like, maybe just try to figure it out yourself. And then if you can't, then ask, you know? Because most of the time it's not hard. It's like one button away. You're one button away. You're so close.
4: Okay, we don't have time to waste by fiddling around. I don't want to waste my precious time. I'm going to ask how to do it. I'm not afraid to ask for help.
3: Hang on, as an elder millennial, I'm sure you're not aware of this, but we're almost out of time in this segment. So
4: yeah, don't love that. Yeah, I have a

0: bottle.
1: Okay. Well, figure out how you want to present it. Click around. And we'll get your rebuttal coming up next. Okay?
0: Yeah, got it.
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1: Okay, so we have a young lady that has gone viral with a video post. She's a Gen Z person. She's from the Gen Z generation. And she's complaining about the millennial generation, and Lindsay, being an elder millennial, is offended by it. So play your clip again, just in case anybody missed it in the last segment. It's only a minute, but you'll enjoy it. Listen, check it out.
2: One thing I hate about millennials is they don't, like, I don't know if you work with millennials as a Gen Z, but like they don't like click around and like try to figure out things themselves. They just like immediately ask you, and it's like, how do you think I figured it out? I clicked around and I figured it out. Like, kind of figure it out by yourself. Like, also, like, I feel like there's some certain things that you should know. Like if you check somebody's name and you're like trying to remove them or something, it's like, yeah, I don't know, like click around, like maybe go to where it says edit. I don't know, try, like, figure that out, you know what I mean?
1: Okay, so you get the gist of that. First of all, I have two millennial children. I mean, two Gen Z children. And if they talked like that, I would never have allowed them out of the house. Like, I would, if they talked like that, I would take them, especially my daughter, because we're talking about a girl here, and I would hold her captive in this house for 24-hour therapy,
2: yeah,
1: speech therapy. To learn how to speak is the first thing that I would do. It is funny what she's saying about millennials, but it's hard to criticize somebody when you can't even speak.
2: Yes.
1: Without saying like every other word, which she said like 22 times out of context in that 1 minute. Now, what were you going to say, Lindsay, about why you asked for help so much as an elder millennial?
3: Well, no, I was, first of all, I feel like my time is valuable, and I just want to ask for help, know how to do it, get it done. If she were to ask for help instead of spending the time to find out how to do it and work more of that time with her dialect and her, you know, grammar, she would be more successful. So that's all I was going to say. Yeah. Use your time wisely.
1: And I think another thing where this comes from is that a lot of times older generations, older than Gen Z, use these types of situations as an avenue for social interaction. So if you're at work and you're like, how do you do this? How do you, you know, whatever, then you're creating a social interaction with your coworker, you know, that you can kind of, you know, develop a friendship or whatever in that manner. But Gen Z, they, you know, they've grown up trying to avoid those situations.
4: Yeah.
1: They don't get idle chit chat or forcing conversation kind of thing. Mm-hmm. It's just, what does it say right in front of me? Yeah. And I'm going to do that, and then I'm going to move on.
3: Yeah. They would rather die than talk to somebody. Yeah.
1: And when you hear how she talks, you can understand.
3: Yeah. You're crumbling as a society.
1: Like, figure it out. Like,
3: Gen Z.
1: Like, just leave that hanging out there. Figure it out. Like,
4: I am going to offer that suggestion. I don't know. Click around.
1: Start telling me that.
0: Thank you for joining us.
5: Oh my God. I love it.
0: This is TJ and Riggins.
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1: No more posting, no scrolling. Here in Tennessee schools, we're going to learn.
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0: Here's your Thursday morning weather for Paris, McKenzie, Cottage Grove, and our friends over at Royal Cleaners. Should have lots of sunshine today with a high of 88, partly cloudy tonight, a low around 66. We'll have a slight chance of showers on Friday, 89 degrees for the high temperature. And Friday night, we'll have a low temperature of 70 with a chance of showers again. 40% chance of showers and thunderstorms on Saturday, high near 86. And Saturday night, we'll have a low temperature of just 68.
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1: Yes, it is. Yes, it is. Now Trending. Now we can officially get informed, because this is where the information is.
2: That's right. These are just a few of the top trending topics at the moment. Aaron Rodgers is in the news. He was doing a press conference this week, and he said this is definitely his last season playing football. He's 42 years old. But one interesting thing I think that came out of it is that he said, my wife said I can do one more season. Now, I'm paraphrasing, but that's what he implied. He said, she said I could do one more. Now, I don't know. He's been married, what, a year, 2 years? Should a spouse be telling should a spouse's opinion be involved with how long you decide to do a certain career?
1: Sure.
2: Okay.
1: Yeah, absolutely. Especially, you know, if the husband is, you know, telling the wife either you better get out there and go to work, or ain't no wife of mine gonna be working, you know, either one of those.
3: Yeah.
2: Just that way, though.
1: Very important. But no, I mean, yeah, that's something that because your decision affects you both.
2: Yeah.
1: Yeah.
2: He said she's not a public person. He wants to keep his personal life private. But is it possible when you marry somebody as big a star as Aaron Rodgers is it possible to live a private life? Or aren't you kind of signing up for that kind of thing?
1: Yeah, you've got to expect a certain amount of, you know, of it not being private. I mean, you're not going to be able to live a recluse.

0: exclusive lifestyle, but you can be more private than, you know, some wives of professional athletes are.
1: Yeah.
0: You know, some of them thrive on all of that.
2: I also think it might be the demise of his marriage. Like, he's one of those that can't be without football, right? Don't you feel that way? Kind of like Tom Brady. Like, he quit, and then he came back, and he got divorced, came back. Like, dude, I don't know. I think it's, he's one of those figures that it's going to crash and burn. I don't know. Maybe I'm wrong.
0: His marriage is going to crash and burn?
2: I think his marriage is going to crash and burn, but then he's going to try to come back to football. I just foresee this happening.
1: Yeah.
0: But see, I think he's too old to retire and come back. And so, I mean, he's 42.
2: Yeah, I agree.
0: Usually when they do that, they're a little bit younger.
2: And he's not as good as Tom Brady, so.
0: He's really, really good, though.
2: Is he? You think he's that level?
0: Oh, yeah. Okay. Yeah, he definitely is. Yeah, he's one of the best ever.
2: We'll see how this goes.
1: It just did seem like an early on in the marriage where she's like, you can do one more season. It just seemed like it was early to put your foot down in that way.
0: She may not have put her foot down. He may just be saying it that way. A lot of men think it's funny to pretend like they're, you know, submissive to their wives.
2: Yeah.
0: You know, I'm going to be in trouble. Yeah. You know, that kind of thing.
1: Yeah. It's endearing. Mm-hmm. Charming, I guess.
0: Yeah. Sweet. Pandering.
1: Yeah, maybe. But Lindsay's totally right. Something about Tom Brady's return to football definitely played a role in the demise of his marriage. And he wasn't married for like 5 years. I mean, they were married for a long time.
2: Yeah. Oh, for sure. Yeah. Because she was like, I'm tired of it. I'm done with the, you know, you're old enough to let's move on. And he was like, never.
1: Yeah.
0: Right. And it had nothing to do with the jiu-jitsu instructor. Well, her personal jiu-jitsu instructor that all of a sudden she ended up falling in love with, but never had anything going with him while she was married.
2: Right. Yeah. She was frustrated with him.
1: If your spouse picks up jiu-jitsu after 40, it's suspicious.
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2: Yes. Oh, man. It feels like it ought to be Friday, but I know it's not. You know how I know it's not? Because I'm smart.
3: That's right. He knows all the days of the week.
2: I did some checking.
3: Yeah. What is, I was asking Lindsay the other day what kind of music her husband Kyle listens to, because I had an image in my brain of like what he was listening to. And for some reason, I pictured him still listening to Lil Wayne. Like he's a couple years older than me, but not much. Yeah. So he's an elder millennial himself. So I figured, like, okay, he's listening to Lil Wayne. He's listening to, I don't know. Like I was having trouble.
4: T-Pain.
3: Yeah, exactly. But she said, no, he's into country music, and he's from Chicago or outside of Chicago, which I found interesting. He's into country.
4: Huh? Yeah, big time.
3: Who's his favorite country guy?
4: He won't like admit it. I don't know. He's a funny country lover.
2: He's a closeted country music lover.
4: Kind of. He's like, I do that for the kids because the kids are in the car. They love it. But you love it. He loves, I mean, everything. He has it on the country station, and it's just going. It's just, he's singing. He loves it.
2: Yeah.
3: What is Jody like to listen to if you're not around? Like, what is she playing?
2: Country is her number one go-to, but it always has been.
3: Mm-hmm.
2: Not just since country became not country.
3: Yeah.
2: Like, it is now more pop and kind of white rap. There's a lot of the country now is white rap.
3: Yeah.
2: But she also likes the Kelly Clarkson channel.
4: Good one.
2: You know, that kind of stuff.
4: Great one.
2: If she's listening to satellite radio, it's Yacht Rock or The Blend, one of those types of things.
3: Do you guys differ really hardcore on one specific artist or genre where she's like, I can't stand listening to that, but you love it kind of thing?
2: No. Well, she hates James Taylor, and I really like James Taylor.
4: Oh, I'm shocked about that.
2: But, you know, probably one of my top three favorites.

0: favorite singers of all time is Michael McDonald. And she's like, and you know, that's okay.
1: Really?
0: Yeah. But she's also on record with my children, my son, but she would claim she never said this, but of saying that she didn't think Freddie Mercury of Queen was that great of a singer.
1: Sounds like
0: I'm hoping she was being sarcastic.
2: Certainly.
1: Sounds like that topic has come up a couple of times since that was uttered. Well, I have a couple unpopular music opinions too. You were speaking of white rappers. I think Eminem is the most overrated artist of my generation, because all my friends were way into Eminem. I was like, I can't listen to this guy. His voice is annoying. He's talking about killing his wife. Like, I just wasn't into his style or his performances at all. And I, to this day, I don't think he's very good. I think he's the most overrated. And my other one that gets my brother really upset, Walking in Memphis, I think is the most overrated song of all time. I don't like it.
2: Walking in Memphis.
1: I can't stand it. I turn it off when I hear it.
0: You know, the dearly departed brother Ace is rolling over in his grave right now. He loves Mark Cohen.
2: He's going to haunt you.
0: Mm-hmm.
1: God, that's the last thing I need.
0: And I think Jay-Z is the most overrated.
2: Oh.
1: I know you've said that.
2: Hands down.
0: Jay-Z and Drake.
1: No Drake?
0: No, no way. Drake, way overrated.
2: Well.
3: Yeah! All right, let's go!
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2: Something interesting happened last night. A small world kind of situation. I was doing my other show that I do at night on the news talk station. And you know, since it's a news and political show, I was talking about Dr. Fauci yesterday in the Senate hearings, and Senator Rand Paul, who's the main guy that has pushed for Fauci being held accountable for all of his lies and everything that he told during COVID and stuff. So they're not friends by any means. And I said, you know, I wouldn't explain. I don't always agree with Senator Rand Paul, but I have met him. He seems like a really personable, nice guy. Had hosted a MC'd an event one time. And so one of the people listening to the show said, I was at that event, and he gave all the details of it. And then he sends this picture. And if you're watching the video, or if you want to see it on the video, you can do that at YouTube. And
3: what?
2: There's the picture that he and I took together, the listener, his name's John. And I was thinking, that wasn't that long ago. But then I see this picture, and I had full hair. I was skinty. It looks like this was probably taken 25 years ago, but it wasn't. It was maybe 15 years ago.
3: Look 10 15
2: years ago. And then there's Rand Paul over my shoulder outside the window there talking to some guys.
3: Oh, he circled.
2: Yeah.
3: Okay, good.
2: Because
3: I don't know. You know, I don't know who that is.
2: Yeah, he's a senator from Kentucky.
3: Gotcha.
2: But.
4: Yeah, it's crazy.
2: When you see stuff like that, you're like, oh my God.
4: Yeah.
2: How old am I? Because I don't think about it in, you know, day to day, minute to minute. I don't feel like I'm any older than what I was in this picture.
3: Right.
2: But I mean, I was busting a khaki suit with a cool white shirt under it.
3: Love it.
2: Hmm.
3: I love the whole look. I
2: mean, you can take it down.
3: Okay. And you were tan and had hair and skinny. Yeah. Look at you.
2: Mm-hmm. But you know, it just goes to show you that once the Jesus took away my looks.
3: Yeah.
4: Wait a minute.
2: It was a big deal.
4: Wait a minute. I thought Jesus only took away your hair. Now he took away.
2: Well, they're hand in hand.
4: Are they?
2: Hand in hand. If I still had hair, I would probably look completely different. You know, because once the Jesus took my hair, then I kind of gave up on the rest of it. I said, what's the use? And that's how I got to be so fat.
3: No.
2: And I've just now lost, you know, about half of what I need to lose. But if the Jesus had never taken my hair, I would have never gotten so fat.

0: I'd be always in shape. And I don't know if I, if there was a chance of being handsome, I would have been getting Botox and all kinds of stuff. Not that I have wrinkles that much, because my skin's so oily.
1: That's right.
0: I don't have many wrinkles, but
1: so lucky.
0: But yeah, I mean, if my face wasn't so fat, I wouldn't feel like I got to have a beard on it all the time, which adds to my age because the beard is gray. Mm. You know.
1: Well, I think small wins, because you don't need Botox. You know, yeah. I've always been so jealous of that.
0: Mm-hmm. Yeah, but when I get up out of a chair, it looks like, you know, the Soul Glow from the movie Coming to America.
2: Yeah.
0: Look, you know, I got an activator on my head.
3: This is the TJ.
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7: Here's the latest news from the HenryCountyNow.com newsroom. Renovations have begun at the former HCMC Home Health Facility on East Wood Street in Paris. It'll be the new juvenile court and offices and backup for General Sessions Court. Henry County Mayor Randy Geiger said he hoped it will be completed by the end of the year. The commission approved $500,000 for the renovation. The Henry County Sheriff's Office investigators, in coordination with FBI Child Exploitation Task Force and Napier Police, announced the arrest of Joseph Lee Parsons of 9540 Highway 641 North, Napier, following an investigation into online offenses involving the sexual exploitation of minors. The investigation began in April 2026 after investigators were notified by the National Center for Missing and Exploited Children through a cyber tip that a suspect was using a Google account and was downloading images of child sex abuse material. During the search of his home, Parsons' phone was seized and will be sent for forensic examination. And finally, there was standing room only Wednesday at the Henry County Fairgrounds for the opening of the Bassmaster High School National Championship. Henry County Tourism Authority sponsors this event, and families of the anglers have been arriving in Paris and Henry County for several days from all over the United States. See these stories and more at HenryCountyNow.com.
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2: So I've been hearing all the young people talk about how cool this BuzzFeed is. So I went and got me some BuzzFeed. It's not as cool as what BuzzBall Feed would be.
3: I know, that's right.
2: BuzzBall. But no, I was looking at the BuzzFeed, and they have something interesting there. It's old school struggles that would break people today. Mm-hmm. Okay, and it's not that cliche drinking out of a hose and, you know, don't come home until the street lights come on, you know, all of those that everybody always says. These are a little bit different. So let's see, waiting by the phone for a call.
4: Yes.
2: If you're expecting a call, you got to sit right by the phone. And if it rings and it's not the call you're waiting for, you got to hurry up and get those people off so you can, you know, free up the line.
3: Yep.
2: For the call that you got coming.
4: Before the call waiting.
2: Mm-hmm. Writing everything down by hand, as opposed to writing everything down by foot.
4: Yeah.
2: Why they worded it that way. Researching at the library.
3: Oh gosh. Yeah.
4: Oh, ew.
3: Yeah, that's awful.
2: We learned how to do that other than just grabbing the encyclopedia. You know, I never knew how to do the Dewey Decimal System and, you know, all of that stuff.
4: And the card catalog.
2: Card catalog. Yes. As a matter of fact, I thought those two were related. They were the same thing, the Dewey Decimal System and the card catalog.
4: That's a part of math. I don't know. I'm going to go with.
2: Let's see. Hunting down a payphone. Have y'all ever done that?
3: Never.
4: Never.
2: Hey, that was before, I mean, after y'all's time.
4: Yeah. I think dangerous area.
2: Mm-hmm. Yeah. Yeah. My mama used to always say that if you see a married man on a payphone, then he's probably talking to his girlfriend.
4: Love that.
2: Yeah. Because back then, that was how you would sneak a call to your mistress.
4: Oh, my God.
2: You couldn't call them from home, so you had to go find a payphone somewhere to call. Let's see. Finding out about snow days.
3: Yeah.
2: You had to be listening to the radio. You had to be watching TV for the crawl across the screen. Yes. Or you had to try to, you could call the school and see if they had, you know, anybody there answering and all of that. But Ace and I used to, in Huntsville when we were there, and that was in the mid to late 90s, when it snowed, our entire show was nothing but school closure announcements and traffic reports of,
4: you know,
2: power outages and where the roads were closed and accidents on the ice and all of that stuff. Yeah, it was just nonstop school closures and then having to answer the phone and little kids on there. Yeah, is Brain Middle School closed today?
4: Yeah. Oh, no.
2: Yeah, all schools in, you know, your county. Or,
3: that's wild.
4: That is wild.
2: Mm-hmm. Sharing a party line. That was getting out of favor. It was only really rural people when I was growing up. You shared a line with your neighbor, so you could pick up the phone and they would be on it.
4: That's strange.
2: Yeah. And using a manual type.

0: typewriter.
1: Oh gosh.
0: Yeah.
2: Yeah. I don't.
1: You weren't using a typewriter, were you?
2: Yeah. When I was in high school, that's what the typing classes were on, was an electric typewriter.
1: You're kidding.
2: Oh. Yeah.
3: I think we need to bring the party line back. I'm trying to get in on some drama.
2: Yeah, that's what you'd be doing.
3: Yeah.
4: More TJ and Riggins coming up.
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7: 34 years. 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
0: Here's your Thursday morning weather for Paris, McKenzie, Cottage Grove, and our friends over at Royal Cleaners. Should have lots of sunshine today with a high of 88, partly cloudy tonight, a low around 66. We'll have a slight chance of showers on Friday, 89 degrees for the high temperature. And Friday night, we'll have a low temperature of 70 with a chance of showers again. 40% chance of showers and thunderstorms on Saturday, high near 86. And Saturday night, we'll have a low temperature of just 68.
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1: Or, as a lot of people would say, the most important, without the T, important stories in the world. Important. And they're on the button.
2: On the button. Somebody.
1: When I hit a button.
3: Oh, I say button. Wait.
1: Is that?
3: Button.
2: But somebody said they want TJ to keep saying mountains. The other day you were in a video. I don't know what it was about. Somebody said, can TJ say mountains again? Is that how he says it? And I was like, mountains. I think he was joking.
1: Yeah. I say mountains.
3: Yeah, you mountain. Think he was joking. You know he was joking.
1: Yeah, because at some point during the 90s, the T sounds in the middle of words started getting omitted.
3: Yeah.
1: And I think I've traced it back to the show Martin, where Gina called him Martin.
3: Martin. Yeah.
1: Martin.
2: Martin.
1: That's where that came from.
2: Mountain. Netflix is in the news. They're adding, they've got a new partnership to bring ASL to a lot of their programming. Now, what is ASL? That's American Sign Language. So it's interesting how this works. If you pull up a lot of Netflix's more popular shows, you're actually going to see a little box down in the corner where there's going to be a person doing sign language for all of the dialogue. Now, if you think about how many programs Netflix has, that's a ton of work that goes into just signing all that stuff.
3: Can you opt in or out? Because I'm going to tell you something. My ADD is going to kick in, and I'm just going to be focused on that.
1: Laser you got to be able to do that.
3: Yeah.
1: Yeah. But a lot of people don't realize this, but WASL radio station has the lowest ratings in America.
3: You don't say.
2: That's good.
3: It's crazy.
1: Just made that up.
2: Love that.
3: That was good.
2: But you know, like when you read audiobooks, a lot of people say, well, I love the book, but I didn't like the person reading it to me. I wonder if deaf people have the same feelings about individual signers, you know, like
1: if they're ugly.
2: Yeah, whatever it is. Like, I wouldn't doubt it that somebody's like, I just can't look at her because she's so offensive to the eyes, or he's got a weird thing he does with his pinky. I don't know. I'm just curious.
3: I would be that way. Like, I don't like your outfit.
1: Ace and I took some sign language classes to try to learn when we had our grandkids charity, to try to learn for the kids who use sign language. And they teach you to be as expressive and animated as possible. And I don't know if you get a cynical person that's deaf, they go, God, I can't stand her expression. Calm down. You're being a little dramatic.
3: Yes.
1: Find somebody else doing it.
3: Yes. Or like they're having a bad day.
1: Yeah.
2: Yeah. Just kind of a sourpuss kind of going on. Did you and Ace learn, like, did you hang on to any of that?

0: the signing?
1: No, but the only reason was is because it is so hard.
0: Is it?
1: I would have been a whiz at it if it weren't hard.
0: Yeah.
2: Right.
0: I would have loved to have seen that. I would have loved to have seen that. That's it's a noble quest.
1: Play hard.
2: So really hard. I can't.
0: And then, so that's coming up on Netflix soon. A lot of programming with American Sign Language. I think it's really cool. And then tonight, or excuse me, was it last night? The Powerball drawing. The next Powerball drawing is Saturday night, and the jackpot is up to $707 million. So something
1: that's
0: to look for.
1: They won the Powerball. Oh, they won Mega Millions. They won Mega Millions.
0: That's why I was confused. Somebody won the Mega Millions. It was 800. This one is 700 million Saturday night. We've got more coming up next.
3: More TJ and Regan's coming up.
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3: That's right. And make sure to listen tomorrow. I'm doing the Week in Review, which is my original song I play every Friday, recapping everything that happened in the world of the TJ and Regan Show, plus everything that happened in pop culture. So there is a new story out from the U.S. News and World Report. They have ranked the states in the United States based on a lot of things. And Louisiana, unfortunately, has been named the worst state in the nation.
2: Mm-hmm. Overall, my home state of Louisiana.
4: Now, what's it based on?
3: I'm glad you asked, Lindsay, because they do set up some parameters for how they make these rankings and things like that. And I will give you the top five. But Louisiana ranked 50th overall among all the states, making it the second consecutive year the state has finished at the bottom of the list. So Louisiana is 50th in crime, 49th in education, 45th in healthcare, 49th in the economy, and 46th in infrastructure. And they did mention that every other state kind of did well in at least one category, but not in Louisiana. Everything
4: was poor guys.
2: Well,
3: yeah, I mean, what's your response? Though,
2: per capita, Louisiana puts more players in the NFL than any other state.
3: So okay. True. Love it.
2: There.
4: That's what most people just care about.
3: Yeah. And they don't include one of the things that I think makes Louisiana stand out as one of the best, and that is the culture of Louisiana and the things that come along with it, the music, the arts, the food, you know, that sort of thing is not included. So infrastructure, you know, okay.
2: Yeah. But whenever Jody and I would drive back to visit family once we moved to Alabama, we were living in Huntsville, you could always tell when you crossed the state line into Louisiana, the roads started getting rougher.
3: Really?
4: Oh, really?
2: Yeah, it was noticeable. And we were crossing from Mississippi into Louisiana. So that should tell you something right there. It's even worse than Mississippi.
3: Yeah.
4: Don't love that.
2: Mm-mm.
3: So I do always get a kick out of these lists because they're just funny. But if you're interested, here are the top five states, which I think are kind of surprising. Do you want to take a guess at the number one state, what they ranked as the best state in America?
2: Vermont.
3: Incorrect. Lindsay?
4: I wouldn't even know. Utah.
3: The number one state, according to the U.S. News and World Report, is Utah. Number two is South Dakota. Number three is Minnesota. Number four is North.

0: North Dakota, and number five is Nebraska, little friend Jenny's home state.
1: So all Midwest.
2: Yeah, all of those make sense to me.
0: Do they?
2: Yeah, especially when you're talking about crime.
1: Oh, okay.
2: Except for, you know, Minnesota, but Minnesota's crime is only in Minneapolis.
0: Is that right?
2: Yeah. Yeah, so all of the others, Nebraska. I told you, I would live in Nebraska if it weren't for the weather. If it weren't for the snow, I would love to live in Nebraska.
0: Really?
2: Yeah, I would.
1: I would love to live in Utah.
2: Montana, yeah, Utah. I'm not ready to become a Mormon.
1: Right.
0: Yeah.
2: But do they let non-Mormons live in Utah? They do, don't they?
1: Oh, yeah. I have some friends that live there. It's beautiful.
2: Okay, yeah. And all of that makes sense to me.
0: Shout out Utah. You did okay.
3: TJ and Regan's coming up. Here's the deal. The government is over $38 trillion in debt, which means the IRS isn't slowing down. And the tax code is complex and unforgiving. So it's not surprising if you're one of the millions of Americans that owe back taxes to the IRS. 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
1: So we have something here from the Is She Lying or Does She Really Believe This Nonsense? A woman on social media that has made a video here, because I guess she's trying to become a true crime podcaster or something. But listen to these claims that she's making about Interstate 40.
2: I know that the FBI literally said that there's 500, at least 500 unnamed serial killers in the woods of I-40, like lurking in the woods. 100 of them may be being truck drivers because of how long they're away from their family. My thing is, like, if you know this, what are we doing about it? And also, crazy enough, because, you know, I love a good conspiracy, the shrubbery, the wood area, the unmarked land on I-40 is government owned. So how would you know about the serial killers in there? And if it's your land, why aren't you doing something about it? And it's also a whole bunch of paranormal stuff that happens on I-40 as well. Like, I'm talking about doppelgangers. I'm talking about not deer. I'm talking about mimics. There is literally so much about that place. If you live near I-40, I'm sorry. I have a whole series on my other channel getting into that. And if you guys want a series over here, let me know. And it runs through the Appalachian Mountains. Like, you already know it's going to be bad. Don't forget to like and follow. Comment down below if you want that series.
1: Okay. So how many serial killers in the woods of I-40? 500?
3: I do not believe that.
1: Well, they're just living in the woods. And they're truck drivers who live in the woods.
4: Right.
1: Now, I mean, if you follow anything about serial killer cases, being a truck driver, a cross-country truck driver, long-distance truck driver, does lend itself to being, a good occupation if you want to be a serial killer.
4: Sure.
1: Because you're never in the same thing. There have been many serial killers who were truck drivers. But, and I always thought, though, that they had a home that they went to at some point where they sought shelter.
4: Yeah.
1: This, you know, forest dwelling people hiding in the shrubbery.
4: Yeah.
1: On I-40. And I-40 goes a long way. So,
4: across the country.
1: Yeah. She means mainly in the Appalachian area, Appalachia.
4: I guess so. I guess so. And she goes, it's in the Appalachia, so you know it's bad. What's that? What are you talking about?
3: Yeah.
1: But then it kind of makes sense.
3: Yeah. Let's see both sides.
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8: Here's the latest news from the HenryCountyNow.com newsroom. Renovations have begun at the former HCMC Home Health Facility on East Wood Street in Paris. It'll be the new juvenile court and offices and backup for General Sessions Court. Henry County Mayor Randy Geiger said he hoped it will be completed by the end of the year. The commission approved $500,000 for the renovation. The Henry County Sheriff's Office investigators, in coordination with FBI Child Exploitation Task Force and Napier Police, announced the arrest of Joseph Lee Parsons of 9540 Highway 641 North, Napier, following an investigation into online offenses involving the sexual exploitation of minors. The investigation began in April 2026 after investigators were notified by the National Center for Missing and Exploited Children through a cyber tip that a suspect was using a Google account and was downloading images of child sex abuse material. During the search of his home, Parsons' phone was seized and will be sent for forensic examination. And finally, there was standing room only Wednesday at the Henry County Fairgrounds for the opening of the Bassmaster High School National Championship. Henry County Tourism Authority sponsors this event, and families of the anglers have been arriving in Paris and Henry County for several days.

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1: How you doing? Ooh, how you doing? So now that Wendy Williams is retired from her show, I think I can steal that. How you doing?
2: I think so too.
1: She didn't make that up. I mean, people have been saying that forever. She just used it as part of her catchphrase on her TV show. So anybody could have been using it. It wasn't hers per se. But there's also a radio main, a famous radio main who has retired, who called himself the hardest working man in radio, and I can definitely steal that.
3: Ooh.
2: Oh, for sure.
1: His name is Tom Joyner.
2: Oh, yeah.
1: The fly jock, because he would fly from between Chicago and Dallas every day to two different radio shows.
2: Every day?
1: Every day.
2: On a private jet?
1: Nope. Nope, on a commercial jet. And when he finally got to a point with the technology where he didn't have to travel to be at each one of them, I think it was American Airlines, whichever one is the hub in Dallas, gave him his first class seat, like unbolted it out of the plane that he sat in every day on that same flight and gave it to him.
2: What?
1: Yeah.
2: Think about the cost of that. Oh my God. He had to have been rolling in the money if he's doing true. That.
1: And that was back when radio was really... You know, I mean,
2: lucrative.
1: You were in major markets like that. Yeah, he was making millions a year.
2: Okay.
1: Mm-hmm.
2: Dang.
1: I mean, I'm sitting in the same chair doing a morning show and a night show.

0: not even having to travel, and I'm about burnt out from it.
1: Right? Was he older, or I mean,
0: when he started it? No. But he was the most famous black radio personality in history.
1: Nice.
0: You know, Tom Joyner, the fly jock.
1: Oh man.
2: But he's still working, isn't he?
0: I thought he retired.
2: Did he?
0: Yeah. But he was the morning person on Power 98, I believe, when you were young, Lindsay.
1: Yes, that's right.
0: But then I think wasn't he then on V101.9 that moved him to the other state? I don't know. But he was on in Charlotte when you were growing up in the mornings. But then you were listening to the Ace and TJ show, so.
1: Obviously.
0: I mean, we were whipping his in the ratings.
1: Well, then you should have been flying first class everywhere, honey. Yeah.
0: From Mooresville to Charlotte and back every day.
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Day with a high of 88, partly cloudy tonight, a low around 66. We'll have a slight chance of showers on Friday, 89 degrees for the high temperature. And Friday night, we'll have a low temperature of 70 with a chance of showers again. 40% chance of showers and thunderstorms on Saturday, high near 86. And Saturday night, we'll have a low temperature of just 68. Are you ready for some football? 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Everything will kick off at noon today from Tom's Pizza and Steakhouse.

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1: 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Shark Week continues tonight. You can watch such programming like How to Train Your Great White.
2: Perfect.
1: And the Ultimate Great White Shark Dive. So, sounds like some exciting program we've got coming on tonight.
0: Yeah, yeah, it does. It sounds great.
2: Ooh, if I have to sit through what?
0: Shark Week. Ooh, ha, ha.
2: Yeah.
1: I am kind of curious. Can you train a great white shark to do what you want? I've never heard of anything like that, but that would be kind of sick. I mean, I'd rather be able to have a great white than a dog. I mean,
2: they're doing a lot of that on Shark Week now. I know because I have to watch it every night with my son, and it's like women training sharks or like being friends with sharks so that it's like women power, like, you know, you can grow up to be this if you want to be this one day. I'm like, no one wants to do that. Nobody.
1: I love this. Women empowerment. I mean, what's makes you more of a boss lady than being able to train a great white shark? I think that's cool.
2: I don't. It's a death wish.
0: You're not training great white sharks.
2: No.
1: What?
0: You can't train a shark.
2: Nope.
1: Well, not you, because you're a man, and that's not a man's job. So
0: on to lady voices.
1: That's right.
2: I can't.
1: That'd be sick. So Shark Week continues tonight. Today's National Cheesecake Day. Are you guys cheesecake fans?
0: I am, yeah.
1: Yeah. I saw somebody making a dessert, and I thought of TJ. They were making a cake, but for the crust, they were using Nutter Butters soaked in milk. Mm-hmm. And then they made that the crust, just laid them out, and then put like a peanut butter pudding on that, and then whipped cream, and then more milk-soaked Nutter Butters. I said, oh, this is for TJ.
0: Yeah.
1: So good.
0: Load it up, baby.
1: Load it up. So enjoy National Cheesecake Day, as you will. And then BTS is in the news. The K-pop group BTS in the news because they're not submitting their latest album for Grammys consideration. And they say it's because the Grammys have introduced a new category this year, the best Asian group or best Asian music. Mm-hmm. And BTS is saying, listen, we don't want to be divided by our nationality or our race. We just want our album to be considered as great music. So they're not even submitting it. It sounds like they're pretty upset about it because they've always wanted to win a Grammy.
0: Right. They don't want to be part of identity politics.
1: Absolutely.
0: Don't change the rules and make it easier for us.
1: Yeah.
0: You know?
1: We want the best album of the year, just like mm-hmm. anybody else, but you're putting us in this weird box. And so kind of shocking news, but BTS is up there. It's also another national holiday. I'll tell you about it next.
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0: the beautiful TJ and Regan show. Very lovely. Very lovely.
1: Everybody's so lovely. Today is National Intern Day. National Intern Day. And a lot of people, if you're just, you know, new to the show, I was an intern when I started working for the Ace and TJ show back in 2009, maybe, I think is what it was. Long time ago, I was intern Riggins. TJ gave me that nickname shortly after I became an intern because I had long hair and I was, you know, smoking dope and I was being a college kid.
2: And what was Riggins from?
0: He looked like, his hair looked like Riggins from Friday Night Lights.
2: That's right. Okay.
0: What's his name? Taylor something or another.
1: Where has that guy gone? I don't know what happened to him.
0: He does some stuff. He's still very, very handsome.
2: He's cute. He? Yeah. Mm-hmm.
1: Good. Yeah. I mean, there are worse names to be, you know, there are worse names to get. And I think Riggins was pretty good. But yeah, I was an intern. Lindsay, were you ever an intern during your school days?
2: Yes.
1: What did you intern doing?
2: So in the fashion department, you had to intern after you graduated. So I did Saks. And I had to do all areas. So visual merchandising, sales associate, you know, whatever, everything. So
1: kind of a Swiss Army knife.
2: Yeah. Jack of all trades.
1: Well, I bet you never had to get
0: at the Saks.
2: I'm sorry.
0: Were you good at the Saks?
2: I was fantastic.
0: You play a lot of different songs.
2: Yeah.
0: They're good.
1: I bet you never had to get your boss at Saks Fifth Avenue a Monster Energy drink at 5:30 in the morning.
2: Never.
1: Yeah.
2: But you did.
1: I did. Or what was the one that looked like a grenade? I think it was called C4. It was something explosive that Ace used to like to drink.
2: Mm-hmm. And Nas.
1: And Nas. That's another one. Yeah.
0: Name one. Yeah.
1: So I would go to this gas station in a kind of a rough part of the town every single morning. Because Ace needed his two energy drinks. And I believe they had a combined caffeine rating of about 1,000 milligrams. I mean, it was a bit. He liked those every morning. Yeah. That was part of being an intern. You know, TJ didn't have many tasks for me to do. But Ace more than made up for it.
0: Yeah. Like, will you go wash my breakfast dishes?
1: Yeah.
0: You know, things like that. The only task I had for you was to be my friend.
2: Oh,
1: that's true. It's true.
3: Yeah. All right, let's go.
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0: Congratulations to Michael J. Fox. He's set to receive the 2026 Bob Hope Humanitarian Award from the Television Academy. He's going to be honored during the 78th Emmy Awards ceremony on September.
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0: Whoa, that was a big one. I tell you, Junior, this is the life. Our own front row window seat to a top-notch fireworks show right in our backyard.
1: Yeah, Pistol, it's pretty cool, ain't it?
0: Oh, man.
1: I like that one.
0: You know, they say cats are supposed to be scared of fireworks.
1: Yeah, do they?
0: Well, not this cat. I tell you, there ain't no firework too big or loud.
1: Little too close for comfort there, huh, Pistol?
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4: Here's your Thursday morning weather for Paris, McKenzie, Cottage Grove, and our friends over at Royal Cleaners. Should have lots of sunshine today with a high of 88, partly cloudy tonight, a low around 66. We'll have a slight chance of showers on Friday, 89 degrees for the high temperature. And Friday night, we'll have a low temperature of 70 with a chance of showers again. 40% chance of showers and thunderstorms on Saturday, high near 86. And Saturday night, we'll have a low temperature.
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0: This is not a drill. General Mills is dropping a Harry Potter baking line. Yes. Betty Crocker cake mix of Harry Potter. They got like a pumpkin cake mix, a chocolate cupcake kit, golden snitches.
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0: Bad Republic and Need Your Love. Well, this is not a drill. The season 4 official trailer for Ted Lasso just dropped. New episodes are going to be premiering on Apple TV each Wednesday, coming up as of next week.
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0: bottle up from the upcoming Paw Patrol, the Dino movie, which is going to be hitting cinemas on August 5th. It's Amanda. 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

0: Here's your Thursday morning weather for Paris, McKenzie, Cottage Grove, and our friends over at Royal Cleaners. Should have lots of sunshine today with a high of 88, partly cloudy tonight, a low around 66. We'll have a slight chance of showers on Friday, 89 degrees for the high temperature. And Friday night, we'll have a low temperature of 70 with a chance of showers again. 40% chance of showers and thunderstorms on Saturday, high near 86. And
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0: Bruno Mars and Risk It All. Well, do you remember Air Bud? Guess what? He's back. The teaser trailer for Air Bud Returns has arrived. It's going to be exclusively in theaters on January 22nd.
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0: Olivia Dean and Man I Need. Well, the weekend's After Hours Till Dawn Stadium Tour has already been named the highest grossing tour ever by a male solo artist, but he just set a new record in France as the first artist ever to sell out six nights on a single tour at Paris's Stade de France. All in all, he played more to 500,000 fans across France on the current European leg of his ongoing tour.
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0: Choosing Texas, and that song just hit its 15th week on the Billboard Hot 100. It has now surpassed Mariah Carey's We Belong Together and Whitney Houston's I Will Always Love You to claim the sole title of most weeks at number one for a non-holiday song by a solo female artist.
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9: Here's your Thursday morning weather for Paris, McKenzie, Cottage Grove, and our friends over at Royal Cleaners. Should have lots of sunshine today with a high of 88, partly cloudy tonight, a low around 66. We'll have a slight chance of showers on Friday, 89 degrees for the high temperature. And Friday night, we'll have a low temperature of 70 with a chance of showers again. 40% chance of showers and thunderstorms on Saturday, high near 86. And Saturday night, we'll have a low temperature of just 68. Are you ready for some football? 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Everything will kick off at noon today from Tom's Pizza and Steakhouse as we interview area coaches. 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

0: somber and back to friends. 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In Europe, a handheld fan called the Shark Chill Pill has reportedly become a status symbol. It costs around $150 and it includes a cooling plate and a water mister. Apparently, we've reached the point where staying cool can also be a fashion statement.
1: What's happening right now in Henry County? 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

0: event.
1: We got a full house of people, too.
0: Yeah, we do.
1: Lots of coaches out there, and yeah. Hadn't had a fight break out yet.
0: That's good. That's okay. A good thing. That's a good thing. Well, appreciate Tom's, of course, for hosting us again. Obviously, it's always a great event here, but we also got some other sponsors that are making this possible, David.
1: Fantastic. 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I know all of them personally, and they've helped me out on a lot of different things.
0: Well, that's good. Well, I appreciate them being a part of this preview day here today. Of course, we're on the radio. We're also streaming this live. So if you want to, if you're listening or watching and you want to let folks know, they can definitely tune in with us. And we'll start things after this first commercial break with the McKenzie Rebels. So we'll be back here in just a moment, and we'll kick today off.
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3: Back to the Sports 731 Network Coaches Show. Craig Lund, voice of the Rebels, with Coach Keith Hodge, the head coach of the McKenzie Rebels. And Coach, as they like to say, the hay's in the barn. It's here again, isn't it?
4: It's here, and it's here fast. And first, I want to say thanks to Tom's. Thanks for Sports 731 for hosting us. It's a great day to come together like this as coaches and talk about football. And like you said, it's on us now. And, you know, ready or not is what we say. So we got to be ready to roll.
3: Last year, 13-2, got to the state championship, brought the silver one back. I guess a really good South Pitt team. But you return a lot of that potent offense you had in Cole Brown, the returning runner-up Mr. 1A in football, threw for 3,011 yards last year. How's the team looking this year so far?
4: Well, you know, you still go from season to season replacing kids. You know, we lost a great senior group that everybody knows. They had a lot of experience under their belt, good kids, good players. Did things the right way, and that's always hard to replace. But, you know, you got a new group coming up that's excited about their opportunity to continue with trying to build on what we're trying to build and compete every day. And, you know, so I'm excited about this group. Like you said, we got a lot of kids coming back, and I know they're excited about getting going, and we've been going hard since January. So, you know, I'm proud of what we've accomplished so far and what we're trying to keep building.
3: It seems like every year we lose a couple of key linemen. You've got to replace them, but your skill players are back. Cole Brown, Avery Brown, Kaysen Brown, Jaden Callis really came on when Timmy Arline went down. That was a good 1-2 punch. He's back, had that big 300-yard game against Collinwood. Ryan Toombs was center last year. Big gap to fill.
4: Ryan was a 3-year starter for McKenzie, and that's always hard to replace a center that has his, and he's a smart kid, great kid, worked really hard, took a lot of pride in his position, and, you know, now we're about to lean on a freshman to take his spot, and I'm proud of how far he's come along so far in Fisher Allen, and, you know, every snap with him is really good, and that's a big deal for us, and that kind of gets our offense going. You know, anybody that runs the gun needs a good center that can snap the ball, but yeah, I mean, like you said, we lost a lot of key linemen from last year, and you know, a little bit more than probably usual, and a lot of guys with experience. So now we got guys that we have to gain experience really fast with, and you know, and I know they're going

0: work hard to get there, and it's going to take week to week to get those guys where they need to be.
1: You lost a couple, but you returned two huge ones in Hunter Winstead and Maddox Shield, both juniors, sophomore and a junior, I should say.
0: They are big kids, put on a lot of good weight, worked really hard in the weight room this offseason, really proud of that. You know, Winstead's a monster, and Maddox is really drives us in practices and doing a really good job. And, you know, having those two with their experience, you know, again, Maddox started as a freshman. You know, so here he is with 25 games under his belt, and Winstead played a lot, you know, helped us a lot as a freshman, believe it or not, and there he was, got 15 games under his belt from last year. So having returners is a big deal always to build on, and I'm really proud to have those two back.
1: Defensively, Leland Gordon comes back with 101 total tackles last year. Cole Brown, 95 tackles. But one person in particular, we've talked about him before we went on, Caden Gordon, really came on late last year. He's going to be a big piece of the pile on defense this year.
0: He is. You know, sometimes you don't know what you have in freshmen, and KK was a freshman last year. We didn't know what he was going to bring to the table as a freshman. We just knew that's Leland's brother.
1: Yeah.
0: And we knew that he was going to be physical. And, you know, he picked up on things really fast, and that's a big deal as a freshman, you know. So here he is. He's playing a state championship game, and again, that experience is huge going into another season. And we're glad that we have some of those big pieces back on defense. Also,
1: another big returner you're getting back off an injury. He was a freshman last year, Dawson Reeder. He's coming off an injury from the ACL, but he should be ready to go in a couple of 3 weeks.
0: And he's made such a big improvement, you know, since this surgery, has worked so hard. And that's just Dawson. You know, that he comes from a family that works really hard, and Dawson's worked hard in the weight room, therapy. He's done everything the right way to get him in the position that he's in right now, where he feels good and he's moving. You know, he's participating in practice more and more every day. So we'll be excited for Dawson. I know he's ready to get back out there, and that kid doesn't like sitting around doing nothing.
1: So let's talk about summer workouts. You always talk about one of the key components of your program is attendance. How was that this year? Did the kids show up and work like they needed to?
0: Yes, they did, and that's one good thing is the attendance is always a big deal. You know, you can't get better if kids aren't there and kids aren't building consistency and creating a schedule. You know, it's so hard to create a schedule in the summer with young kids and their parents getting them there every day. And you know, these kids have done a good job. The parents have done a great job of helping and making that happen. So, you know, attendance has been great in the summer. We're going to continue to push that. You know, I think that's a culture within our high school is attendance, and that bleeds over into athletics. So, you know, I'm proud of where we are with that, and, we got to continue that every day.
1: Newcomers this year, who we got coming up?
0: You know, we've got a huge freshman class coming up. We got 22 freshmen coming up, and a couple of them we feel like are going to contribute. They're good kids, great group that's worked really hard. Their attendance has been fantastic as freshmen. You know, we got a new kicker coming out, Johnny Hernandez, that's coming over from soccer, that's already doing the right things daily, getting better and trying to improve and trying to figure out what he needs to improve in his craft. And we all know how important the kicking position is. And, you know, we were a little worried about that in the offseason, about what was going to happen graduating Aiden Mason. But here we go. Johnny is stepping up. He's excited about it. We got another young kicker as a freshman, and Andreas Hernandez, that's going to be good also. And, you know, we got several kids on our roster that got a little experience last year that we feel like is going to step up really big this year and be contributors. They're going to have to be. That's just the bottom line. They're going to have to step up and do what they have to do to help this team.
1: No doubt about it. We're getting the wrap it up sign. So, Coach, I ask you this every year. What's your one word to describe this Rebel squad?
0: Honestly, right now we feel like it's physicality. You know, we feel like we have a good group that's going to be more physical than we feel like we were last year. We feel like that was a piece that might have been missing a little bit last year, that this group kind of has bought into, especially, and it's all started in our weight room. Our weight room this offseason was the biggest component we wanted to focus on and put the right weight on kids, get us bigger and stronger, and we think that bleeds over into physicality. So that's going to be big for us. You know, obviously with week one, with playing Coach Swinson and Huntington, is how physical we're going to be with them. And last year we felt like we weren't where we needed to be. We got behind early, and that killed a state championship. We got behind early. This year we've got a little bit different mentality, you know, and that's starting with our physicality and how we approach practice and how we approach every day. And we're going to lean on that, you know, lean on our defense, lean on getting the people to the ball, get on blocking people, and just get Callis going downhill now, and excited for him. So, you know, that's who we're going to be, and we're going to lean on that, and hopefully that's going to help us win some tight ball games.
1: Coach Keith Hodge, the McKenzie Rebels head coach. They kick off tomorrow with a scrimmage against Obion County at the stadium at 6 p.m. Everybody come out and see it. For Keith Hodge, I'm Craig Lund, 98.9 FM on Friday nights, airtime 7 o'clock. 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
6: 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I'm Brian Groom, joined by Eric Swenson, the head coach of the defending 2A state champs, the Huntington Mustangs. And Coach, a different vibe, much different vibe today versus a year ago when we sit at this table. What do you think?
7: Yeah, it's a lot better feeling knowing you got one in your back pocket. But, yeah, it's a whole lot different. We were in the unknown last year.
6: And you go into the offseason as the defending champs a little bit different. How do you approach the offseason when now you've kind of gone from being the hunter to the hunted? You got a target on your back.
7: Yeah, well, that's usually what we're used to. You know, at Huntington, we very seldom get to pick like we did last year in the preseason, and, you know, don't have a bullseye on your back. So, you know, I think it gives you a chance to overcoach your kids, you know, a little more, you know, to really bear down on them to see if they want to have a chance at repeating.
6: You know, you return a good number of starters on both sides of the line. Let's talk about the offense first, most important position. On the field, quarterback, you return Kenton Smith, the MVP of the Blue Crossbow last year. Who's going to join Kenton in the backfield?
7: Well, you've got, of course, Hayes Eubanks. We'll play some tailback. Colt Wood. Let's play some tailback. We can even put Kayshawn Carter back at tailback. We've got several young men that can run the football. We've been blessed with, and then of course our wingback. Kayshawn's played wingback. Colt's played wingback. They're all interchangeable. So it's really hard right now until after we get these first two scrimmages in to see who's going to be the strongest wingback, who's going to be the best tailback, that kind of thing.
6: And you kind of like having a running back by committee, like you had last
7: yes.
6: year, a hot hand each week.
7: Yeah, you want to, you know, the competition at practice is good, you know. Competition makes competition at practice a whole lot better when you've got guys having to compete for positions, and especially your running backs, you know. Toughest, fastest kid usually wins.
6: You talk about the offensive line. Again, a lot of returners. I know you're high on this group this year.
7: Yeah, we had a lot of returners on the offensive line. We've done some moving around up there. We took Bryson Whiteside and put him at blocking back. You know, we just kind of, you know, we've got some young guys that we think are going to be talented. We'll know a lot after that scrimmage tomorrow with Martin Westview. Will they be able to handle that kind of heat? I mean, I figure Westview's going to be one of the best teams you'll see all year. So, you know, if they can hold their own in those games, we can do a lot of things. But I feel like we're going to be okay up front on the offensive line. That's probably.

0: our strong point.
1: And defensively, kind of talk about some of the returning starters and who to watch at each level, up front, backers, secondary.
0: Well, yeah, you know, up front you got Taylen Strayhorn back, who was the first year playing football since middle school last year and had a heck of a year. So he'll be back as a senior, very explosive kid. And you'll use, you know, you still use Braden Davis, Bryson Whiteside. Caden King has come on, and he looks good. Very fast defensive front. The defensive front is one of the most explosive that we've had. A lot of speed up there. And then, you know, we've got, of course, the secondary guys are, for the most part, back. You know, so you've got, you know, Kayshawn Carter at one safety. We've moved Lucas Smith to outside linebacker. We're working on the inside. We've got Gavin Gray back at linebacker, who was a leading tackler. You've got Hayes Eubanks, either an outside or inside linebacker, a young man named Miles Palinero who's stepping up. We've got, you know, Zayden Conley is capable of playing. He's a big kid that plays corner and outside linebacker and safety. Aiden Woods has been real good in the secondary. And, you know, we've got some young men like Kylan Turner who may end up getting to play some this year in the secondary. And Garvin Key. Garvin Key's had a real good offseason. Really heady young man, and he's had a great. He's playing safety right now, so we've been fortunate that way.
1: You know, one of the kids you mentioned, Gavin Gray, who led the team in tackles last year, didn't start at the beginning of the season. You never know what to expect.
0: No, the first game he started was against Milan, and we got absolutely abused in that game. The whole defensive line was I don't know if you call them defensive line. They were in the secondary the whole night. And, of course, Gavin was the first year. That was the first time he'd started. And who would have ever thought that he would be? At the end of the year, he's a leading tackler. And I'm talking making plays everywhere. He's just he was a natural. He's going to be a junior. He's with the same class as Hayes. And, you know, I forgot to mention, Ken Smith also plays a corner in secondary. And he's a real good cover corner. So, I mean, we're real fortunate that way. But, Gavin – there's a lot of kids that stepped up last year that made it possible for us to even do what we did.
1: And going back to that offensive line, I was going to throw some names in there. I know some of these guys returned, Ashton Donald, Riley Ford, of course, Whiteside moving to blocking back, Braden Davis, outstanding offensive lineman, Nick Smith on the offensive line.
0: Yeah, there's, you know, if we can keep Whiteside blocking back, that allows us to do a whole lot of things that sometimes you just can't do with this offense. And, you know, I'd say he's the third fastest kid on that team. You know, he's an offensive lineman. He's 220, 225 pounds. He's 6 foot two or three. He's blazing. I mean, he can run the football. He's a big, fast kid, and he's got great hands. And then, of course, Davis started last year. Donald started last year. Nick Smith played a lot last year. He's another one that's going to be a senior. He's got the tools to do it. And Riley Ford's a sophomore. Got a couple of promising freshmen, I think. You know, we get the biggest freshman class we've had in years, 26 of them. And we got some other guys, you know, that came out after, you know, that. So we've got, you know, we went from having 38 guys to having 60. So that's a good problem.
1: Special teams, you got two kickers back, right?
0: Yes.
1: Grayson Anderson will be a senior. Ethan Raphael, both those guys can kick off, kick extra points and field goals.
0: We've got two kickers. I mean, you know, Grayson Anderson's outstanding. You know, hopefully he's putting it in his own a whole lot this year. Feel real comfortable with him from 40 yards kicking the ball, field goals. You know, he's super accurate on extra points, and I think he's going to play college football. Ethan Raphael would be any other year. He's a killer.
1: Yeah.
0: You know, we've had years where we didn't have anybody near as good as him. And then we got two promising freshman kickers. So, you know, we went from wearing a square toe shoe to having four soccer stars. it's crazy.
1: And a punter, Eubanks, is back.
0: Yeah, we got the punter back, and we've got a freshman that can punt the heck out of it. We've got two or three punters, you know, and you know, we've got a couple more guys we need to work long snapping, but been real pleased with special teams. You know, we've been real fortunate there.
1: Same schedule as last year, flip the home and away games. You opened the season this year with a jamboree in four straight games at home before you hit the road.
0: Yeah, I liked it the way it was last year, where we were like, four straight games.

0: on the road, and then when we came home, we didn't leave. You know, we were all the way through the playoffs, and that was nice. But more mature team this year. I mean, it can work. You know, I think it'll work out okay. You know, stay healthy, and it's totally different. It's an odd schedule, man. If, yeah. I don't think I've ever heard of anybody having to do that.
1: You know, the playoffs. Hey, do you like the format of separating the top two teams in our region? It worked last year against Milan.
0: You know, our region was going through the other region, and then we're meeting each other in the second round, third round, and they seem, you know, we see each other all the time. They see our offense. You get to play somebody that doesn't see you every year for the last 150 years playing football, and you know they have to get it. They have to get worked up real quick. They haven't seen it but one time all year. They've never seen it. You know, they've never seen our offense. Haven't seen our defense. So, I like it a whole lot. I think it's a whole lot better.
1: And, of course, the region, same region. It's going to be a gauntlet. A lot of tough teams.
0: Going to be a gauntlet. Milan will reload. Trenton will be better. It's just going to be tough. Camden will be better. You know, Camden's not in our region, but that, we know they're on our non-region schedule. But you've got
1: JCM.
0: JCM's going to be, you know, they got some transfers from Southside. I think we're the only team that didn't get any transfers. But, you know, it's a tough.
1: You're going to have to hit the portal,
0: Coach. We're going to hit the portal.
1: You got a big scrimmage tomorrow night. Who you got? Is this a good team coming in tomorrow night?
0: It's a decent team coming in from Westview.
1: Are they going to do any college announcements during the game?
0: We're going to have a signing or two. So they are absolutely loaded for bear. I called Coach Nix from Alcoa yesterday. And I said, we got Westview Friday. And I said, I hate y'all ran from them, moved up to 4A. they're loaded, absolutely loaded, both sides of the ball. I think they got nine back. No telling who else they got up in there on defense. And then, of course, they got Simpson back, quarterback, dudes all over the place. So it's going to be – it's one of those games where it's going to tell us a lot about ourselves. We've got to figure some things out, and it's going to be tough to move it on. It's going to be tough to stop it, but, you know, we like that kind of challenge, and I think it'll be, as long as we stay healthy, I'm good. You know, we'll just see what happens.
1: Coach, finally here, when you step on the Paul Ward Stadium field on Jamboree night, you'll be stepping on the Eric Swenson field. How's that feel?
0: That's crazy. I thought they should have named it Pudor Field. I was saying that for the last 10 years, but it's crazy. Just honored to be
1: with a 5-year extension to your contract. Yeah, you got to do five more years.
0: Maybe I need to be system-wide AD. That's what I need. But, yeah, that was an honor, and real proud of that. My family's proud of that. It was the biggest thing.
1: Let's take a break. We'll be back with more coverage of the 2026 Forever Communications Football Media Days live from Paris, from Tom's Pizza and Steakhouse in Paris, Tennessee.
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2: Welcome back to the Sports 731 Network Football Media Days. I'm Jeremy Buckaloo here with Henry County head coach Josh Wolf going into coach your second season at the helm of the Patriots. 8-4 last year. Good campaign. Just came off of camp this past week. How's the Patriots looking going into the 2026 season?
3: Man, I like my team. You know, we're having to replace a whole bunch of kids from last year, some really good players. Guys that played a lot of football, you know, the Drew Overtons and Javon Pattons and Cameron Henrys of the world, Brock Archies, you know, those guys played a lot of football for us. So, you know, huge shoes to fill for some of our guys, but, you know, we've had a bunch of guys step up. You know, our quarterback's back. You know, he's stepping up, being a much better leader this year. So we had a good camp, man, and, you know, we got after it a little bit. And like I said, I like my team. We got a tough preseason, so I got to like them pretty quick. Some of them young pups got to grow up.
2: I was going to say, Henry County never one to shy away from a challenge. We talked about this last year. Going to talk about it again real quick because our non-region schedule is probably one of the toughest in the state when you look at it. And so we'll start with Haywood County on a Thursday night here in about 3 weeks. But even in the preseason, not shying away from good competition. We got Christian Brothers this Friday night at Patriot Stadium. Then we'll turn around and go to Montgomery Bell Academy for that annual scrimmage in Nashville this year. And then for the Jamboree, playing the Milan Bulldogs at Patriot Stadium here in a couple weeks. And so,
3: yeah, thanks for the reminder. we got a pretty tough preseason schedule, man. The first 6 weeks of our schedule are probably as tough as anybody else in the state. You know, Coach Counts, you know, when I was here working for him before, you know, we never shied away from competition. We're still not doing that. So, you know, our preseason schedule really, really sharpens our knife, you know, going into the season. Sure. And again, we have to, you know, start the season off with Haywood, man. They're a really good football program. You know, got a good coaching staff. Coach Puckett and I go way back. You know, just a really tough game for us. You know, came down to a two-point conversion at the end of the game last year. So, you know, just stretches us and gets us ready to play those first 6 weeks of the season. So if we can make it through that gauntlet and stay healthy, I mean, I feel good about our chances after midseason. But, again, our kids will be ready for sure.
2: Speaking of being ready, got, as you said, Aiden Spelling's coming back. His third year as a starter under center for the Patriots has been making some waves across the sports world with the camps and his performance at some of those camps, and has done just an outstanding job of not only representing the Patriots but Henry County as a whole. What does it do for the team to have a leader like Aiden under center coming back leading that football team, like I said, for his third starting season this year as a senior?
3: I mean, I think it gives us a lot of confidence offensively, you know, just knowing that, you know, we got somebody like him. You know, he's going to be taking the snap every time, and he's really dynamic with the ball in his hands. You know, against Kirkwood last year, he kind of put us on his back, you know, rushed for over 300 yards and, you know, four or five touchdowns. So, you know, it gives

0: college coaches, Aiden Spellings, bro, a really good player, you know, sitting out there. But like I said, you know, him and, you know, I got several guys on offense, man. Just, you know, we got two starters back on the offensive line, you know, Keyshawn Bledsoe and Michael Drummond. Aiden Teague has been injured, but he started at right tackle for us. Easton Blankenship's going to try to play some guard. And we got a little sophomore, Zane Martin's going to play center, so I like our guys up front. Like I said, you know, to go with Aiden and Emmett, and, you know, we got a kid with a family name. He's a Nord. You know, he moved in from California. You know, last year he didn't play, but he's had a really good preseason. So, you know, Deontay Ward out there, man, he's had a good preseason. You know, he actually got an offer from UT Martin. Drake's going to play slot for us. Okay. Yamari Atkins has had a really good preseason. So, you know, offensively, you know, I think we're going to be able to be dynamic. You know, again, with Aiden leading the way, we're going to be all right.
1: I guess the real question mark coming into the season, maybe for you guys, I know from just talking to some folks, but defense is going to be solid again, but had to replace the majority of our linebacking core. Defensive line, got Malik Jackson, Keyshawn, and I think Aiden Teague is going to play some D-line as well, and so pretty solid there. Secondary, of course, with Ryder Harrison, Sam Harrison, Danny Tormey, filling in and cornerback, and but the linebacking core was really the question. How are you feeling as the season gets closer and closer about those guys who've had to step up into those roles?
0: We're going to get a good test tomorrow night against Christian Brothers, but you know, we've got some young guys that have kind of stepped in at those positions. We actually got two sophomores that are going to try to play, Caden Turner and Malik's brother Morris. You know, they played there. Caden Campbell's played some inside linebacker. Caden Warren's going to play Sam for us this year at outside linebacker. Him and we moved Emmett Jones around. He played corner last year, but he's going to play Rover. So we got some bodies there that have played some. You know, Caden played some against Brentwood, actually. You know, we were banged up against Brentwood. He kind of played a lot of outside linebacker. Isaiah Tharp, he's a sophomore. You know, we're going to throw him in on the D-line with Malik. Big Tyron Ray. Tyron's got an injured foot right now, but he's played really good up there along with those other guys that play on the offensive line. So, again, we're a little young up front, you know, some inexperienced, so to speak. But if we can get rolling early, man, I think we got a lot of talent. Just, you know, have some positive plays and get those guys going that hadn't played a lot, and get them on the right track to start the season off.
1: So. Coach, we talked about the gauntlet of the non-region schedule. Of course, Haywood County, Giles County, Beach, Page, the defending 5A state champ, coming to Patriot Stadium, and then Brentwood High School, always a tough contest. But looking at our region, Henry County, the defending region champs, got to think that puts a target on your back going into region play with, we'll go to Dixon on September 11th. But then the rest of the region schedule, you know, you look at Northwest, Kenwood, I think a lot of folks have that Kirkwood game circled on their calendar at the end of the season. Again, kind of expecting if things go the way that Henry County wants it to go, that game will be potentially for another region championship, just like it was last year.
0: Absolutely. I mean, it was a barn burner last year, but, you know, obviously we got to get off on the right track, you know, with that first region game against Dixon County week four. You know, we obviously don't take any of our region opponents lightly, but we know that last game against Kirkwood's usually going to be for all the marbles in some way, shape, form, or another. So Kirkwood's really good. You know, those other Clarksville teams, man, they're getting better. But, you know, we're going to continue to try to play Henry County football and have the standard where we want to be at. And again, sharpening our knife the first part of the year against those tough teams. So hopefully we'll be ready, you know, when we go to Kirkwood on October 30th. So, and it'll be up for all the marbles again.
1: Coach, you said first chance really to see the Patriots this upcoming Friday night, tomorrow night at Patriot Stadium against the Christian Brothers for a scrimmage. What time are we thinking that's going to start for the folks who want to come out and get a good look at this team?
0: Our freshmen are going to get started at 6:30 on the game field, and then the varsity is going to get started immediately after about 7:30. So, Patriot Nation, come out, check us out, man. I hope we can get out there and you know, have a good scrimmage, you know, execute a little bit.
1: Coach, I know a lot of folks are excited about it, looking forward to another great football season here in Henry County. We appreciate you for stopping by and speaking with us today, and looking forward to the 2026 season here in just a few weeks.
0: Absolutely. Go Big Red.
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5: Welcome back to Sports 731 Network High School Football Preview Day here in Paris here at Tom's Pizza. Again, thanks to Tom's for hosting us today. It's been a great event so far. Sitting here with Coach Nick Cobb, West Carroll. Coach, appreciate you being here today.
6: I appreciate y'all having me.
5: First year head coach at West Carroll. Just tell us how the offseason's been going as you head into year one.
6: Yeah, man. I've been really exciting things going on over here at West Carroll. We got small numbers. Mm-hmm. We have about 25, 26 kids on the roster, but man, on 25 or 26, I'm gonna run through a brick wall for you. They're everything you ask them to do. They work their butt off all season long. This week, it's been so hot. We've had 5 a.m. practices, and I haven't missed a beat. You know, that's one of the things we talked about as a coaching staff going in. We're real afraid bringing the kids in that early in the morning. You never know what kind of response you're gonna get. If you're gonna have the energy, if you're gonna have enough kids there, things of that mm-hmm. nature. Especially with, you know, you miss two or three kids, and now all of a sudden we can't go 11-on-11. But man, it hasn't been a problem. The kids have shown up every day, brought tons of energy, and just really built on the momentum that they built all off season, heading into our scrimmages this coming up week.
5: Being on the previous staff and then being promoted to head coach, how much you think that's gonna help you with the kids and also just being around the program already?
6: Yeah, man, that's been a real big blessing for me. So of course, Coach Taylor, great friend of mine. I worked with him, came over with him from Peabody, and so me and him did a lot of offense together over there. So we really just kind of eat with him, leave, and we just kind of picked up exactly where we left off. So I called the defense last year. We didn't change a single thing defensively, tweaked some things offensively to kind of sort of fit our team this year versus last year. But carrying over a lot of the same terminology, just being able to be consistent with the kids. Yes, there was a change. But it was not we didn't try to make a big culture shock. Mm-hmm. I really thought we were doing a lot of good things, pushing in the right direction. So we've been trying to keep that boulder going in the same positive direction that we finished off with last season.
5: Well, you mentioned 25 kids. Now, that can make things difficult in some areas. So where do you feel like you're the strongest, offense, defense, special teams?
6: Man, I may be biased as a defensive coordinator, but I really hope it's going to be our defense.
5: Okay.
6: I think our defense and our O-line is kind of our two strengths of our team this year. In the box, we returned, I would say, 5 of our 7 box players. Mm-hmm. Our two defensive ends both ended up going and playing at Bethel last year, which was awesome for those guys. Everybody else came back. They all have experience. Another year bigger, faster, stronger, mm-hmm. which is huge for them. Got a lot of youth in the secondary, especially. We have two seniors starting at the safety spot, well, a safety and a sophomore. Both of those guys

0: or either new to the program or first year playing type kid. So we got a little youth there on the back end. Be interested in how we can put all that together and kind of push forward there. That, and then our offensive line, we return from the final 4 weeks of the season. The offensive line that we had there was the same five kids we brought back this year. So that was a huge blessing. All those guys have seen bullets fly before, and so it's not going to be a culture shock. They know what to expect, and they've really worked extremely hard this offseason. The O-line has to get themselves where they're going to be able to do some big things, we hope.
1: As you're setting, obviously, how you want your program to be set, the season ends, and then obviously you get named the head coach. What's the conversations with the guys? I mean, you said you didn't change a lot defensively. Did you change anything in the weight room? Did you try to kind of put your own stamp on it a little bit?
0: Yeah. I would say the biggest thing we preach with our kids is, every single one of our kids are just tough physical kids. That's just what they are. They're going to run. They may not have the biggest or the fastest or whatever, but they're going to give you everything they got. They're super physical for what they have. They'll do anything you ask them to do, and that's what we've really preached this offseason is like I said, we have our five linemen coming back. We're going to lean on those guys. Got two good little running backs that are both going to get equal reps there. And they're both two physical runners. Really just try to preach physicality across the board. Just kind of match our what I feel like our team's identity is, and try to bring that onto the football field and match that every Friday night.
1: How'd you feel that 7-on-7s went when you took the guys out to compete in those?
0: I'll say that we were really young in the secondary, so the 7-on-7s were real big for us by getting some of those guys going. With that being said, we got a lot better from the beginning of 7-on-7 to the end. We didn't do a ton of them. Again, like I said, we're not going to be a team that throws the ball 40 times a game. But I do feel like we were much improved in the secondary as we went along with those 7-on-7s for sure.
1: What are some guys that we can look to that are going to be leaders for you guys this year?
0: I'd say starting off, one of the guys that I think is one of the heart and souls of our team is a guy named Landon Wilson. Landon's a senior this year. He'll be starting at nose tackle for us. Kid that had never played football until last year, just a real team leader, does everything you ask him to do, holds all the other kids accountable. Another senior on the O-line for us, Cole Mueller, played middle linebacker for us, going to defensive end, big, strong, physical kid. He got a really good first step as a defensive lineman. Again, another kid that does everything you ask him to do. Caleb Vermillion's another kid that comes to mind. He's our running back. Kid last year broke his nose on a Monday playing in a baseball game. Broke it up Monday, turned around and played Friday night football. Had surgery on Tuesday. I mean, this kid's just tough, does everything you want to do, loves to be out
1: there. That's the type of kid you want.
0: Absolutely. Shows up to everything, never turns anything down. I believe we got our quarterback is Parker Newman. He's a sophomore this year. He's grown as much as any player I've ever coached. He's really turned into a leader for our offense. And improving every day in that aspect as well.
1: Well, Coach, talk about your region and kind of some short-term goals. Obviously, I would assume wanting to get a game or two better and try to get into the playoffs. Just talk about the competitiveness of the region, if I can get that word out, and also just some short-term goals you have.
0: Yes, sir. Yeah, I mean, I think our region is very comparable all the way across. A lot of teams mirror what we are as far as more of a run-heavy type situations. I do think that across the board we have a very solid region from 1-7. I don't think there's a whole lot of difference in between really the 2-3 team all the way down to the 5-6-7 team. I think it'll be very, very competitive. We're just hoping that we compete every Friday night, give ourselves a chance to win ball games, and then hopefully you look up there at the end of the year and we're going into weeks 7, 8, 9, 10, and we're finding ways to give ourselves a chance to get into the playoffs. That's what we're hoping to be able to do.
1: Well, Coach, we appreciate you coming out here today and then talking about your program, and we look forward to seeing what you guys will do this year.
0: Yes, sir. I appreciate it. Thank you for having us.
1: We're going to step aside for a break here on the Paris Sports 731 Network High School Football Preview Day. We'll come back. We'll visit with more coaches from around the area.
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3: And welcome back here to the 2026 Forever Communications Football Preview Media Day. I'm Lance Pierce, and with me is John Ross Hutson, head coach of the Camden Lions. And we are excited about the season that's coming up. The Lions, of course, were 5-6 last year and had a great region record of 4-2, and they're looking to improve on it in the 2026 campaign. And we are here to discuss this team this year. John Ross, you guys made it to the first round of the playoffs last year. I know you're looking for more.
4: Yeah, absolutely. We won't, I thought we competed well when we got to the playoffs. Had a great first half. And we've really been concentrating all offseason on finishing games. And I think that's what we kind of lacked last year. But hopefully, that will be changed and we'll do a lot better and get after it when we get there.
3: Well, you've got a brutal schedule. You've got Decatur County, Huntington, Dyersburg, Waverly, McKenzie on the schedule. You guys have got a lot of tests early on in the season.
4: Yeah, so when we first got to make the schedule out, it was a little different, and then I had a few that pulled out last minute, so I kind of didn't have many to choose from. I've also worked with Coach Hollingsworth over at Lexington, and he was real big on making sure that we were playing a competitive schedule so we would be ready when we got to the postseason. And, I saw that throughout the season last year, week 6-10, I felt like we were more prepared than we would have been if we had a weaker schedule at the beginning. And, a lot of people kind of asked me questions. They were wondering why I was scheduling so hard. And I said, I think that we've got to beat the best, and if they're going to help prepare us. And, it worked out. So as long as we can stay healthy those first 5 weeks, I feel pretty good about it.
3: And that's a part of your backbone in your years of football is a former quarterback at Henry County High School. I actually called your games on the radio, and we played tough opponents, and that's kind of ingrained in you because you know that will have you prepared as the season goes along.
4: Yeah, I think that's a key component in making or having a good run in the playoffs. And you see those competitive teams and the ones that have been there and you see that you can compete with some guys like that, and hopefully that kind of turns out and helps you in the future whenever you get to the playoffs.
3: Coach, let's take a look at your team this year. You guys have been in summer drills, and of course you've gone through your spring workouts and everything. What do we look like as far as the Camden Lions on the offensive side of the ball?
4: I think we've got a really good opportunity to be very successful. A lot of key guys that are going to be back. A quarterback's going to be back. He started all last season, and then he also started half the games my first year here. And he's become a good leader. He throws the ball well, and he gets us in the right spot. So that's a great

0: thing to have when you're coming back is to have that quarterback that's played a few years and got a lot of snaps under his belt. So excited about that. You know, up front, we're going to be pretty seasoned. I think we've got everybody up front that was that got somewhat playing time last year, and there's I believe three of them that have played every game last year. So, you know, that's a, to me, that's the most important part of the game up front, and any coach will vouch for that as well. So having that experience up front is going to be really good. As far as my skill guys go, we did lose our running back, so we're going to be, you know, having some guys that are going to be kind of going through and competing for that spot. And you know, that's going to be, something we have to get over. But I think that we'll be fine in the long run. And then my outside guys, Isaiah Goodwin and Kay Johnson, that will be back. And Kay came out first year player last year and had a great season at wide receiver. Isaiah started since he was a freshman, and you know, he's our leader on offense and defense. You know, he doesn't come off the field very often, and you know, I'm looking forward to seeing them and how well they compete and kind of bring everybody along with them. But you know, those guys are you know, they've been here since I got here. And, you know, I look forward to seeing them be successful this season.
1: Let's look at the defensive side of the ball. Always, you got to have a good defense. You got to be stout. You got to be able to stop the run, cover the passing game. What's your defense look like?
0: Yeah, so we've really, when I first took the job here 3 years ago, that was my biggest issue that I wanted to take care of. You know, they were explosive on offense, and they had no problem scoring points. But they couldn't keep people from scoring points. So we cut that down, 100 points the first season. I was really impressed with that. And I feel like this year we're going to have another good opportunity to be pretty good defensively. You know, up front on defense, so we got a lot of guys that played last year and got a lot of snaps under them. So that's going to be, you know, that's going to be the most important part, is if we can win the battle up front defensively. And then our outside linebackers, Isaiah again, good one. He started since he was a freshman, and you know, he's very dominant wherever he's at on the field. You know, our quarterback is going to have to play some defense, which when I played,
1: yep,
0: that seemed to be, you know.

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0: 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And I get the honor and the opportunity today to talk to the Hot Rock Rooston Central head coach, Clay McMackins. We're glad to have you, Clay.
1: Good to be here. I appreciate you guys putting on this event. And, you know, like the other coaches, this is great. It's great for the kids, great for the sport.
0: Yep. And, of course, I do a lot of the sports for Hot Rock, for Carroll County. And I just enjoy doing Carroll County sports with all the different schools over there. And, you know, I was looking at your schedule that's coming up. If I think I've got the correct one, you've got Gleason, Greenfield, West Carroll. Well, Gleason, West Carroll, Collinwood, McKenzie, and Perry County are your region.
1: Yes.
0: Yeah. And, of course, we've got other teams in Carroll County that don't get to play each other at times until we get into the regions.
1: Right.
0: Yeah.
1: Right.
0: But you're looking forward to an exciting year?
1: Yeah, I think it'll be a good year. We came off of a good season last year. It kind of took the program in a different direction, and we're looking to build off that this year.
0: Well, we talked about it, too, a little bit before we started here, that it's Central High School.

0: we're kind of emphasizing the central part.
1: Right, right, yeah. I mean, you know, Hollow Rock Brewson Central High School, but that's a mouthful for a lot of people
0: it
1: to
0: is.
1: Say. And so, you know, we are Central, and that's who we are.
0: Yeah. Well, I think I looked at your roster list, and I think it was updated. I think it was correct from the TSSAA. Appreciate you having the roster on there.
1: Oh, that's well. Credit to our athletic director, Ms. Yep. Summers. She does
0: okay.
1: a great job.
0: And how many seniors? I think it was about 6 seniors you've got this year.
1: I believe I have 7. 7 okay. seniors this year, replacing the 7 that I lost last year.
0: Okay. So let's just talk a little bit about some of the standouts you're looking at and what you're expecting for some of your players.
1: Yeah, you know, with this class, to just start off the top, we've got Dagan Collins, who's, you know, been a 4-year player for us. He'll be a running back, outside linebacker type player. Tanner Walters is kind of a jack of all trades for us. He's our kicker, our punter. He plays a little nickel safety, and he'll play tight end for us. When you move into some of the other ones, Xander Stepp will be a 4-year offensive lineman for us. He's moving from center to right tackle. He kind of did that last year, you know, middle of the year, and he'll kind of staple himself there at right tackle again. We've got some newcomers that are coming out too that haven't really seen as much playing time. Drake Wittenberg has been with us but has not seen the field as much as he probably will this year, and he'll be kind of a backup wide receiver and a DB for us. Cadence Banks is coming out playing with us this year, and he'll be a wide receiver, DB type. And then we've got Braxton Hampton, who will also come out, and he's mainly focusing on the defensive side of the ball, and we're finding him a home as like a safety quarterback in a way. So, but yeah, good little group of seniors coming out. I'm excited to see their leadership for the year.
0: Okay. I'll tell you one of the things that I really enjoy with single-A sports, especially with over in Carroll County, having done a lot of this broadcasting, you know, I've done some of the football. I've done some of the area-wide, which is middle school. So I've mm-hmm. heard some of these kids' names being called, too.
1: Yeah.
0: But I really enjoy the kids that are playing for you on football, because of single A and the size of the schools, mm-hmm. end up playing other sports as well.
1: They do.
0: These young people play on the basketball team, and then they get through with basketball, and they go right into baseball.
1: If we lose one kid due to an injury, all 3 sports hurt at our school.
0: It really does.
1: That's yeah. just how it is.
0: Yeah. So you're looking forward to a good year. Some of your opponents we mentioned, you know, in your region, but you've got to start off with a pretty good team with Scotts Hill. I did notice on the schedule that of those region games, 4 of the 5 are at home.
1: They are. Yeah.
0: This year, anyway.
1: This year. Of course, I felt like we traveled a lot last year, and so they flip-flop every other year, and so we'll get to benefit from that and be home this year.
0: Well, some of these teams that you see on your list, you're not taking a shabby schedule.
1: No.
0: You've got a tough schedule there.
1: Yeah, I think so. I mean, look, our region, you know, things can always change, but our region, I've always said, is crazy to think about. When you think about it from a game plan perspective, you know, inside of our region, Wayne County's going to run the Veer. Then the next week after that, we've got to go to Collinwood, who's notoriously a triple option team. And then you've got McKenzie, who's going to spread it around and have a little power run. Then we got to go to McEwen, who's going to line up double tight, double fullback. And it's week by week. You've got to build the strength and the bodies for that in the off season, but then you've also got to be ready for every type of offense you're going to see that's come around in the history of football. So it's pretty tough.
0: And then, of course, you're talking more there about what your defense has to do to
1: right.
0: get ready, but your offense, just operational.
1: Yeah, operational. And, of course, everything's a little different from week to week, but you know, same kind of mindset, though. It's just every week you don't know what you're getting. It's going to be something different.
0: Well, you've got a good set of coaching staff. You want to mention them?
1: Yeah. You know, we've actually been able to make a hire this off season with Cody Nudula, coming from South Gibson High School, where he was an O-line, D-line coach. He's a hometown guy. You know, he's from there. He graduated from there, and able to bring him home and help with the defensive side and then the offensive line side. You know, I've got some more with Braden Fry, who helps me with my wide receivers and DBs. Garrett Graves, he kind of pulls double duty with our middle school. He's an assistant on our middle school staff and helps me on the high school staff with our D-line and our running backs. And then we've got many more that come and help when they can and are joining the staff. And it's, you know, for Central, it's a community thing. And we're getting closer and closer to the whole community being involved. And I think it'll be really special.

0: we get more of that.
1: Well, I'll tell you, one special person over there that I really appreciate is the principal, Mr. Finley.
0: He's a good one.
1: He is a good guy. I always appreciated him a lot when he was coaching. But well, he does still help out with the sports, the basketball.
0: Yeah.
1: But he's just a great guy, and I'm sure he provides some good leadership. Now, let's talk just a little bit about the Jamboree. I kind of like the way, you know, some places have got different things, but this is going to be the third year for the Battle on the Hill. I like that.
0: That's right. You know, when I first came in, I kind of was noticing a lot of these schools were going week by week, and I'm from East Tennessee. For me, I went to a public school in Chattanooga. You know, Jamboree, we all went to Finley Stadium, and we had every public school there. We got round robin, here you go, take your turns. And I kind of was trying to bring a little bit of what I had experienced in East Tennessee back to West Tennessee instead of just playing one opponent. Let's try to centralize. And so I've tried to reach out. You know, we've got Houston County coming in. We've got West Carroll, Gleason. We've got South Fulton coming in. Liberty Tech will be there again this year. Just trying to centralize and bring some people to a location and just give our little town a little football.
1: That's right.
0: Friday nights in Brewston.
1: Oh, yeah. August the 14th, I think it is.
0: That's right.
1: Okay. Going to start out that with West Carroll taking on Houston County. Gleason then will take on Liberty Tech and South Fulton against Central.
0: That's right.
1: So going to be a great night.
0: Mm-hmm.
1: $10 admission.
0: That's right.
1: Great popcorn.
0: That's right.
1: I tell you, if they do the concession stand over there like they do for the baseball and softball, go over to West Carroll, and Jared Mims knows about those nachos and barbecue, too.
0: Right.
1: So, hey, we appreciate you being with us today. And Clay, good luck to you for a great season. Looking forward to it.
0: I appreciate it. Thank you.
1: All right, we'll be back, take another break, come back for more for our Sports Media Day on Sports 731 Network.
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6: Welcome back in here at Sports 731 Football Preview Day. I'm Boone Smith, here joined today with head football coach at Stewart County Rebels, Chance Swartz. Coach, as they say, the dog days of summer are just about over with. Always the part I hated the worst is when I helped coach football was these past couple of weeks. You start, I guess, first scrimmage tomorrow night. So we're going to discuss a little bit what the season's going to look like. You know, what you're expecting to see, what you're excited about. So starting off tomorrow night with scrimmage, who you got and what are you expecting tomorrow night?
7: So, yeah, tomorrow started off.

0: First preseason game against Gleason, be at home. We're excited. I know the team, myself, the other coaches, you know, we've been looking forward to this year for quite a while now. The off season, we've had a great off season. The kids been balled in, showing up every day in the winter, going in the spring, summer. We've been in the weight room a lot. I know our numbers, they've went up. So we're ready to see what we've been able to accomplish over this past offseason.
1: I understand that. Looking back, if you look at last year, you finished 2-8. But, positive to that is you won two of your last four and ended on senior night with a pretty big win. And, that's got to give you some momentum moving into, obviously, the offseason, which you stated it did. And into this year, which you've had a lot of young guys that started since they were freshmen or sophomore over the past few years that are now juniors and seniors. I think you're returning 18 of 21 players, starters on both sides of the ball. That includes special teams. So obviously a lot to be excited about. On the offensive side of the ball, who are some of those guys that are going to play big roles for you on that side of the ball?
0: Yeah, we do. Like you said, we have a lot of returners. Guys, I think there's 15 seniors, and a lot of them, been playing since freshman year, but a lot of them started their freshman year too, so this is going to be their fourth year. And they have taken some hits along the way, but, this year we are excited. They're more experienced, bigger, stronger, so age plays a role there for sure. But on the offensive side of the ball, we have several returners on the offensive side. I think eight of them. But you got to start with your quarterback, Anthony Bisogno. He's going to be a three-year starter for us there. He had a great season last year, threw for over 2,000 yards, which is quite an accomplishment by itself. And the biggest thing about him, just his play from last year, the progress that he made, was exceptional. Going back towards the end of the season, it just something started to click, and turnovers went down, touchdowns went up. He actually was rushing, so that's something that we haven't seen before. He was able to pick up several yards with his legs, so and when you're able to do that, it just opens up the offense more. But not only that, he's been a captain for us the past 2 years, and I'm sure it's probably going to be the same way going into this year. So when you're talking about somebody that's a three-year captain, it's not only what the coaches think about the player, but the teammates also. So he's a great leader at all times, and somebody perfect to manage the offense for us. But outside of him, we got several other great players on the offense side of the ball. Ben Hendricks, same boat. He's going to be a senior for us, and he's started the past 3 years, so he's going to be a four-year starter at receiver. And if just anybody that watched, listened to our games over the past 4 years, he's our go-to guy.
1: He's a lot of touchdown catches, isn't he?
0: A lot of touchdown catches, has led the team in yards just about every year. Real dynamic. He can do just about anything for us. He can line up at receiver. He can line up. Sometimes we put him at quarterback. He's been at running back. So, he's just a weapon for sure. So I'm definitely excited about that. And then just rounding out the offense, skill position wise, Colt LaFard, he was somebody that a lot of people heard last year. He's going to be a junior coming in this year, and he's had a great off season, and he's explosive, and he's somebody that can take the top off of the defense also. So we got some skill guys, and there's several guys. We have Adrian Flores back returning at receiver. Thomas McLaughlin, he played last year, returning at receiver. Even Gage Hansen had some reps there. And up front, we have three of the five returning offensive linemen. So, we're expecting big things on the offensive side of the ball and looking for

0: forward to it for sure.
1: Yeah. Well, I noticed, you know, in watching your games the last couple of years, you're, all those guys you said obviously played a big role in being able to move the ball, and y'all have been able to do that to some degree. I think Mazzagno had over 2,000 yards passing last year, which he threw it a lot, but you know, he had that's a pretty impressive number for a high school quarterback, and had 18 touchdowns, I believe. And then obviously when you talk about your receivers that are catching those, you got some guys out there with some pretty sure hands and that can get themselves open. And I feel like you've been able to move the ball and score some points at times in the past couple of years. And we flip it over on the other side of the football. That's kind of been where it's kind of been hit or miss. You know, you've had some times when you've looked really good, and some times when it's really struggled for us on that side of the ball the last few years. I think a lot of that will improve, as you said, with these young guys as they're getting older. You know, we saw some improvements at the end of last year, you know, being able to get off the field on third down. But if you're looking at that side of the ball, who are those guys on that side of the ball you're looking to really contribute?
2: Yeah, if you're talking from the defensive side of the ball, one guy that pops, the first guy, is by far Jeremiah Tolbert. He's another one of those guys, similar to Anthony and similar to Ben. You know, he's also going to be one of those guys. He's going to be a four-year starter. He started his freshman year at linebacker for us. So, and he's made a ton of tackles over the past 3 years. I know the past 2 years led the team in tackles over 100 each of those years. So, you know, he's creeping on up there in the total tackle stat. But, you know, once again, he's somebody that's been a captain for us. He's been a leader. You know, the expectations for him, you know, are extremely high also from the coaches and also his team, because he's been the leader over there for the past 2 years. So we're expecting big things out of him, and just to be able to carry what we was able to, you know, have some success towards the end of last year, you know, and he was one of the big reasons for that. But if there's anything that I can take away from this offseason going in, you know, I thought that as coaches, we had a good idea what we was going to be doing on the offensive side of the ball or capable of. You know, we have a lot of guys back from there. Defensively was a question mark, and you know, I think we was able to answer some of those questions, or at least be able to get a better idea in our spring game against East Hickman. I thought defensively, you know, we played really well. It was, you know, the expectations, you know, you're always expecting more as a coach, but I know we took a good first step, at least seeing live action and getting somebody besides ourselves. So, you know, if we can pick up from where we left off in the spring, you know, I think we can see a major jump on the defensive side of the ball and have some success there. So, and, you know, there's several other guys that contribute to that. Some of the guys I've already mentioned, you know, are playing in the secondary for us. You know, I think our defensive line, we're pretty solid there. You know, we have a lot of returners on the defensive side of the ball too. So, once again, the story that I keep saying, you know, just years of experience. You know, we have a bunch of guys returning. So, you know, our expectations are extremely high on both sides of the ball.
1: For sure. I think, you know, from a coaching standpoint myself, I think a lot of times when you guys get a little older, confidence goes a long way, especially with a high school kid. And obviously the weight room helps, but just getting another year under your belt, play with a little confidence will definitely go a long way. Special teams, you know, you got a returning kicker. I've heard these coaches up here today talk about, you know, their special teams, and a lot of teams at the high school level having a kicker that you can, you know, you're pretty confident in is a big deal. I think you guys was Pierce Blackman. I think he kicked a little bit for you last year. He's coming back this year. Got pretty consistent at the end of the year. Is that a pretty big key for y'all to be able to trust, I guess, your extra points and things of that nature, does it not really play that big, but would you just soon go for two and move on?
2: No, I mean, period.

0: You know, that's definitely going to help us going into this year. You know, somebody with experience that can kick. You know, special teams, it's a third of the game, and that's the way that you got to treat it, because there's no telling how many games that, you know, you can look back and it boils down to, you know, you might have executed on offense and defense, but special teams kills you. So I think it's a hidden gem, and that's something that I think our coaches do a really good job of. I mean, we take special teams and treat it the way it should be. Coach Jackson, he's our special teams coordinator, and you know, I know that's something that he takes serious, and that's something that we're practicing every single day. But having Pierce back, you know, towards the end of the year, he got real consistent for us, and he's been having a good off season. I know he's been to several camps, and you know, he enjoys doing it, and you know, that can, he's going to be the leader for us on the special team. So we're excited to have him back for sure.
1: We're good to do it. Coach, moving on, you talked a little bit about your coaching staff here. You mentioned Coach Jackson. You got a lot of guys, you know, same coaching staff you had last year, a lot of guys coming back, which always helps. Anytime you get in a situation where you're having a bunch of turnover, it's hard. But you had another addition to your coaching staff who was with you a few years ago when y'all made a couple of deep runs there, that's come back, and Coach Tommy Ruiz. And what's Coach Ruiz going to be doing on your staff this year?
0: Yeah, to begin with, my staff, like you said, it's the same as what it was last year, but we was able to make an addition with Coach Ruiz. But, you know, I will say this, this is my 11th year as the head coach here, and this is, you know, by far the best staff that I've had from top to bottom since I've been here. It's something that, you know, I know all these guys, you know, they're professionals. They put a lot of time into this, and you know, I definitely respect that, because as a head coach, all it does is make your job and your life easier. And if you want to be successful, it starts at the top. So, you know, my staff does an incredible job. But going back to answer your question with Coach Ruiz, he's come back. I know he's been gone for the past 5 years. He's going to come back as the offense coordinator and DB's coach. So. You know, he'll be coaching on each side of the ball. You know, great coach. We was fortunate to get him back, and you know, I know he's glad to be back here too. So, you know, I think he's going to be a huge addition for our staff. And you know, I know the kids already got a taste of him during the summer and all. So, yeah. Overall, I mean, our staff is a good one.
1: Well, Coach, I appreciate you joining me this evening. For all you Rebel fans out there, you can catch us on Friday nights on 101.7 with myself and Brian Milton. And until then, we'll let y'all get back to it. We're going to take a break, and we'll be back in just a second.
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0: everybody has enjoyed this afternoon, been able to talk about football. It's the season is right upon us. It's coming right down the pike, and we are very excited about it. Of course, David, who primarily handles McKenzie Radio Station and McKenzie Rebel Basketball, but you're looking forward to another football season. Craig Lund and John Davis doing a great job. Tell everybody about that when they broadcast.
1: Well, we've had some great, we had a room full of talent today.
0: Mm-hmm.
1: If you think about Huntington starting out there as a state championship team.
0: Right.
1: McKenzie, runners-up last year.
0: Yep. And has a very good opportunity to go back this year.
1: So a lot of talent that was here, and going to be a lot of – I hope it gets everybody excited about the upcoming football season, because it's just going to be really exciting. When I was talking with Clay from Central, Carroll County has about five different teams there that are involved in so many different things. And I really, really enjoy the single-A sports, because mm-hmm. the kids go from – football, they throw right into basketball. Some of them will go right on into the baseball season as well.
0: Yeah, it's those smaller schools, they have to kind of dig deep to get folks to get those teams filled out, and talking with Camden, they're excited about this season. We talked with of course Brewston, which is now Central, and of course Henry County and McKenzie, Huntington, defending state champions, Stewart County, and West Carroll. Talked about all those teams, and we're just excited about the upcoming season. You can listen to some of these teams, Henry County on 94.1 WLZK The Lake, you've got Huntington on WHNY, and you've got McKenzie on WHDM, and Stewart County on WTPR, and you can listen over our website, henrycountynow.com. Just click on Listen Live, and you can go to all of those teams there. So there's no way that you can miss football this coming Friday, or not this coming Friday, but this coming fall.
1: Of course, you've got jamborees coming up on the 14th at different locations, too. Henry mm-hmm. County will be having their jamboree. We've talked with Clay about it as well. The Battle on the Hill, I like that,
0: mm-hmm.
1: Will be over at Hollow Rock Central.
0: And, of course, Camden's got a big jamboree yep. that'll be coming up that night, too. So a lot of schools are going to be in action. So I tell you what, if you're a sports fan, you can go all around and you can catch some great football action this year.
1: Let's say thank you once again to our great sponsors for today. We appreciate Dirksen Buildings, Graves Plumbing, Affordable Comfort Heating and Cooling, and Security Bank and Trust. And we really appreciate Tom's Pizza and Steakhouse for hosting us out here. We had some great pizza.
0: Oh, yeah. And they
1: can't
0: do
1: really find much any better around.
0: You can't. And they do a fantastic job of hosting this every year. And we look forward to coming back next year, and we look forward to seeing you this fall.
1: Yep. One other thing is, we want to say thank you to all the sponsors that we have for allowing us to be able to do all four of those particular communities' teams.
0: Mm-hmm.
1: Because it takes a community of sponsors to help us out.
0: It does. It takes a lot of folks to put this on the air, and we're just so thankful to have those folks. So, for David Jackson and our fantastic team here, Bob Stutzman, Dean Elliott, and Jordan Taylor, as well as our leader in all things, Mr. Jared Mims. And, of course, we want to thank all the coaches for coming and the other announcers that were here. And until next time, we'll see you. You got one more thing.
1: One more person.
0: Oh, Sherry. Sherry back at the studio. Yes, absolutely. I cannot forget Sherry back at the studio. So
1: she says if we don't bring her some pizza, we're in trouble.
0: Well, you know what we're fixing to do. We got to get her some pizza. So anyway, until next time, everybody, thanks for joining us here on the 2026 Forever Communications Football Preview Media Day. Until next time, we'll see you. Have a great rest of your afternoon.
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0: Bruno Mars and I Just Might. Well, applying sunscreen once in the morning is apparently no longer enough for the beauty crowd. Pinterest says that reapplication culture is shaping summer routines, with people carrying compact sunscreens, face mists, and SPF products that can be reapplied over makeup. Skincare has officially become a full day commitment, and your sunscreen now needs to travel with you like a tiny responsible friend. I love it.
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5: 34 years. That's how long Marsha Blackburn has been in politics. She ran for Congress, State Senate, Congress 8 more times, U.S. Senate twice. I voted for her, and I bet you did too. Now Marsha Blackburn wants to end her career as governor. We all owe Marsha our sincere thanks for her service, but we don't owe her the governor's office.
6: John Rose.
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6: 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Keep Tennessee, Tennessee. 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Jeff Aiken, Treasurer.
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0: 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Here's the afternoon weather for Paris, Big Sandy, Yuma, and our good friends at Lifeline Blood Services. Should have lots of sunshine today. The high temperature of 88. Partly cloudy this evening, low around 66. A 20% chance of showers on Friday afternoon, increasing to about 70% during Friday night. The high temperature on Friday will be at 89 degrees, and the low on Friday night will be down at 70. Saturday will continue with a 40% chance of showers, partly sunny, a high of 86, and the low Saturday night of 68.
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0: I hope they release their vows that they did at their wedding, because I hear that he cried and they were the most beautiful. I would just love to see that, because we've all seen their romance right in front of us. I think we need to see it. Congratulations to the couple, which, by the way, people are still talking about that wedding.
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10: 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Should have lots of sunshine today. The high temperature of 88. Partly cloudy this evening, low around 66. A 20% chance of showers on Friday afternoon, increasing to about 70% during Friday night. The high temperature on Friday will be at 89 degrees, and the low on Friday night will be down at 70. Saturday, we'll continue with a 40% chance of showers. Partly sunny, a high of 86, and the low.
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0: got for you coming up in just a few minutes. Niall Horan, Slow Hands. By the way, have you seen his cover of Ella Langley's Choosing Texas? Oh, it's unbelievable. Anyway, Niall's coming up. Britney Spears.
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0: 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Everyone is saying this is the best one yet because Peter Parker gets more time. 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
1: 34 years. That's how long Marsha Blackburn has been in politics. She ran for Congress, State Senate, Congress 8 more times, U.S. Senate twice. I voted for her, and I bet you did too. Now Marsha Blackburn wants to end her career as governor. We all owe Marsha our sincere thanks for her service, but we don't owe her the governor's office.
2: John Rose.
1: It's not a reward. It's a tough job for a tough, conservative CEO. I'm John Rose. Like President Trump and previous Tennessee governors, I'm a CEO. I grew two great technology companies. I created jobs. I made a payroll and made tough decisions. To run our state, we need someone who's run a business, not just someone who's run for office. I'm John Rose, and I'm applying to do the job.
2: For Governor, John Rose. Keep Tennessee.
3: Here's your overnight weather for Paris, Greenfield, Gleason, and our friends at the Bank of Gleason. We're going to be looking at mostly clear skies today with lots of sunshine and a high of 88. It'll end up partly cloudy tonight with a low around 66. Slight chance of showers between 1 and 4 p.m. on Friday, and then increasing in the evening to about a 70% chance. Temperature of 70 degrees. Saturday, a 40% chance of showers and thunderstorms. Partly sunny with a high near 86.
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0: is 27. Can you believe that? Actor, former California governor, 79 years old today. Lisa Kudrow, Phoebe from Friends, is 63. Add Hillary.
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0: just maybe their paths will cross and we could get a pseudo One Direction reunion. I don't know if it's going to happen, but it would be pretty cool if it did, right? Keep your ears and eyes open. In the meantime, keep those ears open. It's Teddy Swims coming up next.
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0: Here's your overnight weather for Paris, Greenfield, Gleason, and our friends at the Bank of Gleason. We're going to be looking at mostly clear skies today with lots of sunshine and a high of 88. It'll end up partly cloudy tonight with a low around 66. Slight chance of showers between 1 and 4 p.m. on Friday, and then increasing in the evening to about a 70% chance. Temperature of 70 degrees. Saturday, a 40% chance of showers and thunderstorms, partly sunny with a high near 86 and a low of 68.
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0: the title track from her new album. There's Zara Larsson with Midnight Sun. Before that, Alex Clare requested. Haven't heard that in a minute, so I had to throw it in. You never know what we might toss your way. We got great new music, we got old school faves, and we got surprises too, so stay on your toes.
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